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Hey, you mob, Rhonda Purcell here. My mob are Quandamooka people, Waka Waka people, and the Goa Koa people. And you're listening to Deadly Murray Country here.

LA is where it belongs, right here with you. 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

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Keep on walking to smoke under the bridge. A little shelter, a friendly fire, some company under the bridge.

AAA is where it belongs, right here with you. 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Stories from the road, music for the long haul. And when it's time to head home, the drive show keeps you moving. Good vibes, big laughs, and the soundtrack to your arvo. 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
1: The mechanic raised up from

responder's nearly gone. Your injector ports are stripped, and that ain't all. 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I think

This song's got a broken hook, but I can order you a new one from Nashville, but it won't be cheap. And I know you've been using a cut rate thesaurus because your adverbs are backed up into your course. Now your verse is running on verbs that are way too weak.

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Real laughs, real yarns, real community. Rolling through the middle of the day, it's the Truckin' Hour. Stories from the road, music for the long haul. And when it's time to head home, the drive show keeps you moving. Good vibes, big laughs, and the soundtrack to your arvo. AAA is here with the voices you know and love.

0: Hey there, Rhianna Patrick with the NIRS News. The New South Wales government will be held to account for any decision it makes under a contentious land rights bill passed in State Parliament last night. The New South Wales Aboriginal Land Council has opposed reforms to give the minister new powers to retrospectively validate and vary certain land tenures. It says the Crown Land Management Amendment Bill is a fundamental threat to Aboriginal land rights in the state.
1: We'll hold the government to account. We'll examine every piece of decision made by the minister in relation to Crown Land decisions. We'll work with our network to advocate for their intentions around some of the land claims that they've made, and then try to communicate and negotiate with government to get outcomes for our membership.
0: That's Dr. Raymond Kelly there, the New South Wales Aboriginal Land Council Chairman on the ABC. What will control of sexually transmitted infections in Aboriginal and Torres Strait Islanders take? NACHO's CEO has told the Joint HIV and Sexual Reproductive Health Conference in Melbourne that it needs four things. Dr. Dawn Casey says a solid workforce of Indigenous health workers, inclusive national conversations, and making sure communicable disease programs are available at all Indigenous medical services. Dr. Casey says access to good supplies of medicine is also needed.
2: We've been dealing with the shortage of long-acting bicillin for years. This is not just the first line of treatment for syphilis, but an essential medicine in rheumatic heart disease, of which we have got really large numbers of Aboriginal and Torres Strait Islander people. It is also the only recommended syphilis treatment in pregnancy. We're trying to manage an outbreak of a curable infection with inconsistent supply of the cure. This must be fixed.
0: To news overseas, and musician Ed Sheeran has used a lengthy Instagram post to respond to the backlash from Macklemore getting dropped from his US tour. Stadium owners for the tour objected to Macklemore calling for a free Palestine on stage in New Jersey. In his post, Sheeran says he's appalled by the conflict between Israel and Palestine and goes on to say it was the promoter's decision to drop Macklemore, not his. Sheeran's statement, though, hasn't stopped all of the tour's support acts, including his backing band, from quitting in solidarity with the rapper. Phineas made his decision to withdraw via social media, saying artists must not be silenced when they speak up for the oppressed. There's been a five-fold increase in calls relating to peptides, which are used to enhance fitness. But more on that after this.
3: Round six for the 2026 AFLW Premiership season for AFL Indigenous Broadcasting. Sunday from 1 p.m, it's Essendon taking on the Gold Coast Suns. For AFL Indigenous Broadcasting, broadcast throughout the nation by the National Indigenous Radio Service.
0: The use of illegal injectable peptides is a serious public health threat. That's what a public health researcher says. The nation's only peer-led steroid education and harm reduction program has seen a five-fold increase in peptide-related calls. Dr. Samuel Cornell is from the University of Queensland. He's told National Radio News about those calls.
4: Injection protocols or, injection site injuries and harm, because, of course, if you're injecting things, there's a risk even just with sticking a needle in your body. And of course, people do get injection site injuries. People asking for advice about the peptide itself and just general information seeking. And then the whole point is to provide harm reduction advice on that call.
0: The medicines regulator has warned those using peptides about the risks of importing and using unapproved peptide products promoted online. Two sport and defender Brennan Cox hasn't been included in Fremantle's squad to play the Sydney Swans in Friday night's AFL preliminary final. Cox was hoping to return from a calf injury, but he's been overlooked due to his limited build-up. Swans forward Logan McDonald says he's looking forward to playing in front of the club's home crowd in Sydney.
5: They were very loud for the first final against Brisbane, and we're going to need them again. Very influential. We love when they got the Sydney chant going, so can't wait.
0: And that's the latest NIRS news. You can follow us on Instagram, LinkedIn and Facebook. If you've got news in your community that you want to let us know about, then email news@nirs.org.au.
6: 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My name is Wayne Tabane. I'm a Butchala and Wadja Wadja man from Warrabinda, and you're listening to a National Indigenous Radio Service.
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8: 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Welcome to the Drive Show here on Triple A Murray Country. How you going, Uncle Dusty?
9: I'm doing right. I fucking hear you, brother.
8: Can you hear me? Ground control to Major Tom.
9: Made your job, but I can't find it. Anyway, I'm good. How are you?
8: Yeah, good.
9: Hope everyone's having a happy day.
8: That's the way. Hey, Veggie Fire's coming up, 1950, trekking it back to, going back to 83 as well. And, it's a couple of birthdays happening today as well, yeah.
9: Oh, what birthdays are you, happening every day, brother.
8: That's it. What are you up to today?
9: Well, I'm going to let you know about reusable toilet paper and what 56,000 people have had to say about it.
8: Yeah.
9: On TikTok. So we'll go into that. I've got Dolly Parton's been gracing, well, she has been gracing the fields across the USA. We'll update that.
8: Yeah.
9: And I've got some more news there.
8: Travis Tritt, you got a bit about, and who else?
9: Yeah, we've got Uncle Charlie. Grabs there from Charlie Pride, Travis Tritt, and who else is
8: Keith
9: there?
8: Keith Urban.
9: That's it. Coming up.
8: Before we go any further into the Drive Show, we acknowledge the traditional custodians of the lands of which we're broadcasting from and to, and pay our respects to elders past and present, also acknowledging the continuing sovereignty of all First Nations peoples and mobs right across the lands. Leonard Skinner's going to kick it off. Give me three steps and welcome to the Drive Show.

0: Uncle Big Sims there with Hey Sheriff. It's Triple A Murray Country. Hayley Jensen before that, and Warumpy Band as well with Breadline, and Leonard Skidded with Gimme Three Steps.
1: Now, brother.
0: Hey.
1: A woman has shocked the internet by explaining why people should make their switch to reusable toilet paper. The team from the company Net Zero believes single-use toilet paper should go the way of single plastics. Throw them out the window. And, of course, acknowledging that the idea was controversial and not likely to be immediately taken up by the masses, she explained how it all worked. And after a global toilet paper shortage of 2020, she said in a viral TikTok clip, we came out with a reusable version. And the 56,000 comments had come back in disapproval since she put it up. And it meant to wipe water off. You know, like drying off after the shower. Now, apparently, the reusable wipes are made of organic cotton are best used in a combination with a bidet. You know what a bidet is?
0: Nah. Oh, a bidet.
1: Yeah, is that what they call it?
0: Yeah, yeah, yeah.
1: Yeah, the water comes out.
0: Yeah, that's it, yeah.
1: Water comes out and sprays your bunty, yeah. Then you're supposed to use the... then you're supposed to use the cloth to wipe it. That's what it's... invented for, but a lot of people come out and had some strange comments. One said, one woman said, sorry, no, I'm all about saving the earth, but this one has gone too far for me. And another one said, that's a big no for me.
0: Yeah.
1: And, of course, it goes on and on. So, yeah, one said, I'd love to see the full bio study on these after a month. And... another one said, all the washing, is that good for the environment? So there you go, reusable toilet paper. Got 56,000 comments of disapproval. Roll on.

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And though my city ways of living, well, they may be grand, but you know, I could pack it up, yes, and leave it all tomorrow.

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0: Kenny Rogers, Don't Fall in Love with a Dreamer. Before that, Jimmy Little with Yorta Yorta Man. Alabama with Roll On. It's Triple A Murray Country. And we'll trek it back to 83 right now, because Merle Haggard and Willie Nelson were at number one in the country album charts today with the honky tonk album Pancho and Lefty. You were talking yesterday, Dusty, about, was it the Nashville sound and the artists that, you know, got sort of told they weren't country enough, like John Prine and...
1: Yeah, that's right.
0: Townes Van Zandt.
1: Yeah, and...
0: And Willie Nelson as well was a part of the movement to go, like, you know, stick it. We want to play our own music.
1: And play our own music, put our own, what we want on the record, and...
0: Yeah.
1: And that's when they went to the outlaw movement.
0: So there's an outlaw movement, and then there's also just a bunch of guys in Texas that were just doing their own thing for ages, and...
1: Yep.
0: They sort of fell off. In the eyes of Nashville, they fell off a little bit, and then they made this really amazing cult sort of comeback.
1: That's right.
0: It's the country music that I prefer to listen to personally. Like, it's always got the storytelling. It's always, for a lot of the time, it's got the steel, pedal steel guitar, and it's got all that really beautiful old instrumentation. It's about the story of the songs too.
1: That's it.
0: This is one of them. Obviously, we love Townes Van Zandt's version, but the Pancho and Lefty by Merle Haggard and Willie Nelson coming up next here on Triple A Murray Country for The Drive Show.

0: Too Deadly. That's the Doobie Brothers there. One of their newer songs.
1: How new?
0: I think last year.
1: Yeah, sure.
0: Yeah. Or is it old? Doobie Brothers, Angels and Mercy. Oh, Angels and Mercy, I'll figure it out. I'll find out, I'll let you know. The Wet Whistles were on there before with their brand new song. Stiff Gins before that, and Merle Haggard and Willie Nelson with Pancho and Lefty. What a song. We're coming up to the next hour. We're going back to 1950. Veggie Fires and First Mango. It's all happening. What are you doing the next hour, brother?
1: I've got some information on Dolly. She's come back in a big way.
0: Awesome. Rachel Fahim coming up next here on The Drive Show, and we'll see you after the news.

0: A Noongar human rights lawyer lodges a racism complaint against One Nation leader Pauline Hanson, and public health researchers concerned about illegal peptide use. Kapukut, Karen Durante with NIRS News, coming to you from the lands of the Yuggera and Turrbal peoples. A Noongar human rights lawyer has lodged a complaint with the Australian Human Rights Commission about One Nation leader Pauline Hanson. Senator Hanson has been widely condemned for describing Aboriginal and Torres Strait Islander people as primitive in a podcast last year. Yesterday, she fell short of an apology, saying if the word used caused offence to anyone, she was sorry for using that word. Via a LinkedIn post, Dr. Hannah McGlade says a federal politician engaging in abusive, racist behaviour today is shocking and disgraceful. In 2002, the federal court found in favour of Dr. McGlade, who raised a similar complaint against a WA senator for breaching the Racial Discrimination Act. Senator Ross Lightfoot had told a magazine that Aboriginal people possess no art, no structure, no anything. Concerns surrounding the use of illegal injectable peptides will persist for some time. That's the message from a public health researcher. Australia's only peer-led steroid education and harm reduction program has got a five-fold increase in peptide-related calls over recent months. Dr. Samuel Cornell is an honorary research fellow at the University of Queensland School of Public Health. He's told National Radio News there's no indication the trend is losing its appeal.
1: I do think that we have a big issue on our hands here, not least the fact that so many more people injecting things is a massive concern, even just from that perspective, just from the, you know, a new population of injectors, never mind what they're injecting, which again is a big concern. So I do think it's a really serious emerging public health threat.
0: There's a growing trend of people using peptides to enhance fitness or health, but many products make unproven health claims. The support acts on Ed Sheeran's US tour have all quit in solidarity with rapper Macklemore after he was kicked off the tour. During the New Jersey leg of Sheeran's tour, Macklemore called for a free Palestine on stage, adding that the people of Gaza hadn't been forgotten. It was a speech that led to owners of stadiums on the tour objecting to him remaining on it. His removal has seen backlash against Sheeran, who released his own statement. Via Instagram, Sheeran says he's appalled by the conflict between Israel and Palestine. He goes on to say it was the promoter's decision to drop Macklemore, not his. Irish musician Aaron Rowe pulled out, saying Irish people know all too well about genocide, forced famine and violent occupation. We'll have results from the First Nations netball tournament in Naam coming up after this.
2: It's the preliminary finals for the 2026 AFL Premiership season for AFL Indigenous Broadcasting. Friday from 7 p.m. Australian Eastern Standard Time, it's the Sydney Swans taking on Fremantle. And on Sunday from 4:30 p.m. Australian Eastern Standard Time, it's Hawthorn taking on the Brisbane Lions. Sponsored by the Community Broadcasting Foundation, Champion Data and the AFL. 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
0: To netball, and the defending champion New South Wales has won its opening game at the First Nations tournament, which has started today in Naam, Melbourne. They beat Western Australia by 3 goals, 38-35. Last year's other finalist, Queensland, defeated South Australia 44-34. Victoria has thrashed the ACT 58-17, and Tasmania won its game against the Northern Territory 35-15. Meanwhile, the Sydney Swans are aiming to reach its third AFL Grand Final in 5 years if it beats the Fremantle Dockers in Friday night's preliminary final in Sydney. Dockers defender Brendan Cox was hoping to make his comeback from a calf injury, but he won't play due to his limited build-up. Swans forward Logan McDonald says he's excited about playing in another big game.
3: Very grateful to be here. Obviously, Swans, a long time have been playing footy this time of year, and very grateful to be at this club. And my third prelim final, my 6th year now, so I'm very grateful and, yeah, can't wait.
0: And that's the latest NIRS news.
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5: Catch us on iHeart and Community Radio Plus. We are driving you home this afternoon. Trekking back to 1950. Also, Veggie Fires coming up later on in the show. And what will you be yarning about, Uncle Dusty?
6: Having a yarn about Dolly and some of the unusual World Guinness Book records that are coming up.
5: How good. Let's do it. What have we got coming up next? Bit of Lainey Wilson. We do have Busby Maru on the way, a bit of Jimmy Buffett as well. Here on AAA Murray Country, and welcome to The Drive Show if you've just joined us.

0: That is Jimmy Buffett there. Changes in Latitude. We had Letter Stick Band before that and Lainey Wilson. Also Sarah Grace Buckley as well. Triple A Murray Country.
1: Now, mate, do you believe in crop circles?
0: Oh, yeah, yeah, yeah. Sort of. I'm not too sure.
1: Well, I'm not too sure neither, but I've looked at every piece of information about crop circles and then I said, well, there must be something else out there because the geometry and the angles and everything is so precise. They reckon they do it over one night.
0: That's it.
1: And then I had me doubts about it being human that could do it in one night.
0: Yeah.
1: But now I'm getting, I might be convinced that it is humans because now Dolly Parton is coming up in cornfields all over America.
0: This is awesome. This is so cool.
1: Yeah, now 20 farms have carved out large corn mazes in honour of the late country music icon and philanthropist. And it was done by a guy called Brett Obst, the founder of Maze Incorporated in Utah. And they designed them about a couple of months before she actually died.
2: Wow.
1: And they reckon they're going to do it to a lot of country stars over the years who were, you know, like in the same league as Dolly Parton. And so there you go.
2: Wow.
1: And one of the mazes is in an expansive cornfield next to Twin Barbecues in Brookfield, Connecticut.
2: Yeah.
1: And the likeness of Dolly Parton beams skyward, ringed by the words Dolly, an American treasure, and with a series of stars around there. Fantastic. Look at
2: Yeah.
0: I'm going to give him a squiz. That sounds really cool.
1: Yeah. Yeah. So they put those farms up just on a dolly.
0: Good on them. Yeah, that's a mad way to go out, eh?
1: Yeah, and not only that, you know, the most memorable part of the experience, they reckon, is seeing visitors dressing up in the occasion. They come along in cowboy boots and cowboy hats and Dolly Parton shirts. And he said it was great to see the love for Dolly.
2: Unreal. Wow.

0: What is greatness?
1: It's doing what makes you feel proud. What feels right for right now.
0: When you can study hands-on, all in, practical, professional,
1: personal. 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Find supportive teachers who are there for you at TAFE Queensland.
0: Make great happen.
1: RTO 0275.
2: Station sponsor.

0: Saltwater Band with Bupa there, Triple A Murray Country, Waylon Jennings before that, and Busby Maru, also Dolly Parton. That corn maze is awesome.
1: Yeah.
0: I hadn't seen that.
1: Yeah, have a check it out. It's got a face there, and it looks pretty cool.
0: So you can actually walk that maze.
1: Yeah, they all go in.
0: They go in,
1: And some of them can't get out.
0: Have you ever walked one of those mazes?
1: No, I've never even seen one.
0: There's been a couple. They used to make one out of tulips down near where my nan lived.
1: Oh, yeah, what the... There must have been bloody tall tulips.

0: Well,
1: it was kind of a joke. Like, you could literally see where you could walk out.
2: Oh.
1: But it was still sort of classified as a tulip maze. But yeah, I remember it made out of flowers. But I think corn maze is so much more hectic. Like, you can't see.
2: Yeah, well, I don't know when they've done it. And I don't know where all those beautiful geometric shapes and everything that's come up as those circles. And like I said, I checked it every possible, well, investigated everything about them.
1: Yeah.
2: The next thing
1: when they came out. Yeah.
2: Then I read that there and I said, bloody hell, aliens are listening to country music now.
0: Too good.
1: Well, from corn to cane, I saw some fires burning down near Jacob's Well last night at about, like, I guess it was just on 9.
2: What, at the cane fields?
1: I'm pretty sure. But, like, I looked it up and it said, oh, yeah, there was some vegetation burning. And the photo that I got was 8:56 and you could see just how low-lying the clouds were, and then the smoke was coming up and just stopping and then billowing out sideways. So sometimes the atmosphere just, you know, that's how it goes. And if there's not a lot of wind around to blow it and disperse it, it sort of just sits low. And it was doing that, and I could see the light of the fires. But then apparently later on, just down there near Jacob's Well on Jacob's Well Road, that was like, but like an hour later, there was some buildings. There was a structural fire. So, like, whether the cane fields actually caused that fire or not is beyond me, or it was, like, an insurance job. You know, like, if people have gone, oh, the paddock's burning out the back, I might just burn this place down and make out it's their fault.
2: You should be an investigator. They should have sent you out there.
1: And they'll send you out there for the cornfields.
2: Yeah.
1: For the crop circles.
2: Now, that's over Jacob's Well. Don't you live at Victoria Point?
1: Yeah, I can see down to Jacob's Well.
2: Oh, can you see straight across?
1: Yeah. So looking south, just straight south.
2: Oh, yeah.
1: Can see the glow from Gold Coast. Can see a bit of the glow from Beenleigh and Logan. I can't see the glow from the city, though, like CBD.
2: Oh, yeah? What?
1: Yeah.
2: Well, there you go.
1: I have to go around the other side.
2: You can tell when it's raining or showery or sunny.
0: Oh, man.
1: Actually, there was a big cloud that came past, not the Sunday just passed, but the Sunday before. And we were just fishing and it was beautiful and calm. The wind was coming from about like northeast, and it was, but only soft. And then next minute, this like cloud shaped like, it was shaped like Uluru, like it was shaped like the rock. It just rolled through and had nothing behind it. It was just one continuous cloud. Large cloud, and then once that cloud hit and blew over, it brought with it the strongest southeasterly wind you've ever felt.
2: That's the ones I was telling you about yesterday.
1: No rain, but it was like just hammering winds, and it stayed there for ages. It must have been the border of a pressure system. It must have been the, you know, just on the border of a of one pressure system going into another.
2: Don't they spin when they're in that situation?
1: Oh, no, this was just a wall. It was just a wall, and it was coming from the same direction and blowing the soft wind away. I've never seen it before, but the cloud was the indicator, and I'll look out for that cloud. I've seen it twice now, but I'll look out for that cloud next time I'm fishing, because it changes your fishing conditions from calm to just absolutely stuffed within about 15 to 20 minutes.
2: What are you out in the boat?
1: No, I was on the water.
2: But do you go out in the boat?
1: No, mine's got a hole in it.
2: Oh.
1: I need to patch it up before I take the boat anywhere.
2: Oh, well, there you go. Fishing from the shore.
1: That's it. That's the way.

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Sunday from 4:30pm Australian Eastern Standard Time. It's Hawthorn taking on the Brisbane Lions. 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

0: Vincent Mason there. It's Triple A Murray Country. Webb Pearce before that and Richard Franklin. Coming up, we're going back to 1950. We're going out to Florida.
1: Florida?
0: Florida.
1: Well, the alligators all grow.
0: What are you doing in the next hour, bro?
1: Mate, I'm going to tell you about a drug called paramethamphetamine. I can get that bloody out of there. Long word, that. It must have about 15 letters in that. That looks like MDMA. And they're calling it over in England. The Thrombus Institute has warned about it. It's very dangerous. And I'll let you know all about it because once they take it, they'll never ever forget.
0: Right.
1: So I'll let you on a bit of information about that one.
0: Well, here's a band I'll never forget. This is King Stingray here on Triple A Murray Country. We'll see you in the Power Hour.

0: Land Council's upset about new Crown land laws in New South Wales, and actor turned Labor staffer sacked after offensive tweets resurfaced. Kapu Kut, Karen Durante with NRS News, coming to you from the lands of the Yuggera and Turrbal peoples. Requested changes to a contentious Crown land bill in New South Wales have fallen by the wayside. The Crown Land Management Amendment Bill was passed in the state's parliament last night. The New South Wales Aboriginal Land Council is upset that the new law gives the responsible minister power to retrospectively validate or change certain land tenures. Chairman Dr. Raymond Kelly has told the ABC the government hasn't made all the changes they lobbied for.
1: What the bill now entails is that the minister has retrospective powers to make good on leases, and a number of those claims that we've made, duly made through a proper process, now will probably fall by the wayside.
0: Aboriginal-controlled community health organisations know what needs to be done to combat the rising cases of syphilis in Indigenous communities. That's what NACHO CEO Dr. Dawn Casey has told the HIV and Sexual Reproductive Health Conference in Melbourne.
2: Collective responsibility here is not a courtesy. It's a clinical obligation, and it does not rest solely with our sector. What treats people is a health worker who knows their family, a health check that opens the conversation before anyone is worried, a test that given an answer before they leave the room, a medicine that is available, and a relationship that started years before any of it was needed. Our sector built that, one conversation at a time.
0: Aboriginal and Torres Strait Islanders are diagnosed with syphilis at seven times the rate of non-Indigenous people. Actor turned Labor staffer Rhys Muldoon has been stripped of his role as an Australia Day ambassador after a series of offensive social media posts resurface. The posts included sexualised abuse directed at a female broadcaster, a racial slur, and derogatory comments about other public figures. Assistant Minister to the Prime Minister, Patrick Gorman, says he acted as soon as he became aware, asking for Muldoon to be removed from ambassador duties. Muldoon was sacked from his role as a Labor staffer yesterday. The PM, during question time, said the sacking was justified. We'll have tomorrow's weather next, and a Sydney Swans player says he's looking forward to playing in front of a home crowd in Friday's preliminary final.
3: Round 6 for the 2026 AFLW Premiership season for AFL Indigenous Broadcasting. Sunday from 1 p.m, it's Essendon taking on the Gold Coast Suns. For AFL Indigenous Broadcasting, broadcast throughout the nation via the National Indigenous Radio Service.
0: In sport, and defender Brendan Cox hasn't been included in Fremantle's squad to play the Sydney Swans in Friday night's AFL preliminary final. Cox was hoping to return from a calf injury, but he's been overlooked due to his limited build-up. Swans forward Logan McDonald says he's looking forward to playing in front of the club's home crowd in Sydney.
4: They were very loud for the first final against Brisbane, and we're going to need them again. Yeah, very influential. We love when they got that Sydney chant going, so can't wait.
0: Now here's what you can expect on your country tomorrow. Rabubi Broome, partly cloudy, 27. Ballu Perth, sunny, 29. Tandanya Adelaide, sunny and 18. Nam Melbourne, cloudy and 16. Nipaluna Hobart, also cloudy and 16. On Ngunnawal and Ngambri country or Canberra, starting off with a morning frost, then sunny conditions and a top of 17. On Gadigal country, Sydney, partly cloudy, 19. Partly cloudy and 24 for Magajan, Brisbane. Gimoy, Cairns, a shower 2 and 28. Sunny for Garamilla, Darwin and a top of 35. Mbatha, Alice Springs, sunny and 25. And Waibeni, Thursday Island, mostly sunny and 29. And that's the latest NRS news.
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0: Phil Moncrief there, Triple A Murray Country. Dan Sultan before that, and Conway Twitty 15 years ago. Driving you home.
1: That's right, mate. Now, as I was telling you earlier, the Trombosis Institute has warned about a very dangerous ecstasy pill, and I said to contain the substance PMMA. And that's... Now, I went through this. I broke that word down. There's 19 letters in it.
0: Here we are. And here we get to hear it.
1: You could have made four words out of the one word. There's more vowels in it than a woman's verbal staff. So anyway, I got it down to methoxymethamphetamine.
0: Come on, you can do better than that.
1: I'll try it again. Yeah. Methoxymethamphetamine. I can't.
0: Come
1: now.
0: On.
1: When I'm looking at it, I can't read.
0: Oh, all right.
1: Methoxymethamphetamines.
0: Okay.
1: Now that is, it looks like a lot like MDMA, the main substance in ecstasy, and they explained if it can take hours before the substance takes effects, which increases the risk of overdosing. Whoa. And effects can occur hours after taking pill, include nausea, rapid heartbeat, seizures, and dangerous high blood temperature. Jeez. Now, if they live through that, they'll never ever forget that they took it, because it's got the face of Donald Trump on the pill.
0: Oh, right.
1: It's got the red part with Donald faces Trump, and on the back it's got green, and it's got NL, a strike through it, and got Trump on the bottom.
0: So these aren't popping up over here, are they?
1: No, over in England.
0: Okay, right.
1: And, if you're saying
0: Donald... to be on the lookout for, though.
1: Mate, if you're saying Donald Trump's face on the bloody pill, you wouldn't take it, would you?
0: No.
1: So there
0: you go.
1: So they're on the lookout for these ecstasy pills with the red face and Donald Trump's imprint on it. So there you go.
0: You've been warned.
1: You've been warned.
0: You've been warned.

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0: Remember me.
1: Sarah Catania there. You're going to remember me here on AAA Murray Country, driving you home. It is the power hour as well. And we're going back to 1950, but, oh, no, hang on, no, we're not. It's Flo Rida's birthday.
2: Who?
1: You know Flo Rida?
2: No.
1: Oh, my Siri's going off. No. You know Flo Rida?
2: No.
1: The rapper?
2: No, I'm not a rapper, me.
1: I had a feeling that you wouldn't. I just wanted to ask if you did know him.
2: Well, I don't.
1: So it's Flo Rida's birthday today. It's also David Bellamy. It's his birthday. He was born in 1950 in Florida today. And they had the success in the 1970s, 1980s, starting with the release of their crossover hit, Let Your Love Flow, in 76. And that was number one on the Billboard Hot 100. And starting in the late 1970s, the Bellamy brothers, they found success in country music as well as charting 20 number one singles.
2: That's him.
1: Unreal. You want to say something about old mate?
2: Yeah, they're very well educated. One's the oldest fella, David, who's born today. He's a child psychologist.
1: Wow.
2: And the other guy, Howard, he's a veterinary scientist. Wow. He studied veterinary and science, yeah.
1: There you go.
2: Beautiful harmonies. I went and seen them at the Kedron Wavell.
1: Oh, you saw them? How cool is that?
2: And they're great harmonies. I just love it like that.
1: Yeah.
2: They, you know, like remind you of ABBA, you know. You sound like one voice, the voice just coincides with each other. Yeah, it's fantastic.
1: Terrific. We're going to play Let Your Love Flow by the Bellamy Brothers coming up next here on AAA Murray Country. Happy birthday to David Bellamy.

I See an Angel. It's Jeffrey Fletcher there. Yothu Indy before that, and the Bellamy brothers as well. David Bellamy's birthday today, born today in Florida in 1950. You saw him live.

0: I'm live with the Kedron Wavell. Seen Doc Look there too. They come along.
1: Oh, true.
0: Few good bands there from the USA.
1: Nice one. Hey, were you talking about Travis Tritt before? What were you saying about Travis Tritt?
0: Oh, I've got a grab on him.
1: Yeah.
0: Coming up. And, of course, this is all about when he's during COVID. He said how he nearly died being caged like a lion.
1: Oh, yeah. Yeah.
0: And he just loves to be out on the road, and he's still doing it, and he will be doing it, and that's what he does, and that's what he loves.
1: So there you go.
0: We got from Travis Tritt. I'd love to go and see him in concert. I reckon it'd be fantastic.
1: Yeah.
2: In a normal year, I do about 135 shows a year. Most of those, about 95 of those, are usually with my band, and the rest of them are solo acoustic shows that we do like in the early part of the year. So I had just come off of doing January and February solo acoustic shows. For me, I mean, you know, I enjoy every aspect of what I do for a living. I enjoy songwriting. I enjoy the recording process. But there is no part that I enjoy more than being in front of a live audience. It's like a drug for me. Being able to be up on stage in front of a live audience and get that big ball of energy that goes back and forth from the stage to the audience and then back again. It's for an old road dog like me, it's something that I have to have it in my life. And to not be able to do it, it makes you feel like a caged animal. You know, you're just ready for the opportunity. Nobody is happier about being back out on tour and being able to do the live performances than me.

0: Lance O'Chin there, Triple A Murray Country. Sheryl Crow before that, and we had Travis Tritt as well. It was good, that yarn that you shared with us, the grab.
1: About the what?
0: The grab from Travis Tritt there.
1: Oh, before. Yeah.
0: That's pretty cool.
1: Yeah. So, that tells you he just loves it.
0: Well, COVID would have hurt a lot of musos back.
1: Yeah, that's what he said. He said
0: not being able to tour.
1: He didn't mind spending time. It was good time he spent with his family.
0: Yeah.
1: But he loved the music. All he wanted to do was go.
0: Yeah. There you go. We're calling it a day, but we'll catch you tomorrow from 3 p.m. here on The Drive Show. Rise and Wind Band is seeing us out for the day as well. And we'll catch you tomorrow from 3 p.m. here on The Drive Show, Triple A Murray Country.
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Sunday from 4:30pm Australian Eastern Standard Time. 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

0: Of the Yuggera and Turrbal peoples. 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
1: Yes, hello and welcome to Let's Talk. My name is indeed Karen Durante. Firstly, I'd like to acknowledge our ancestors and our elders whose shoulders we stand on. I also want to acknowledge traditional owners of the land where you're listening to this broadcast or podcast from, and acknowledge that Aboriginal and Torres Strait Islander peoples have never ceded their sovereignty. Now, that voice in the intro comes from one of this station's longest serving employees, and she picked up a Lifetime Achievement Award at the First Nations Media Australia Awards in Cairns last Friday. Tricia Collins is with me now. Hello, Tricia.
2: Hello, Katie. How are you?
1: Good, thank you. Also joining us is Renita Anderson, who is the CEO of AAA Murray Country, and Renita's back from two conferences, one that was in Norway, which she'll tell us about shortly, but also she was at Converge as well, which is the name for the First Nations Media Australia annual gathering that we have each year. So, Renita, welcome to Let's Talk.
3: Thanks, Katie.
1: Now, firstly, to both of you, I don't know who wants to start because I know you're both keen to be on air, not. Tell us your mob.
3: Yeah, so I'm a proud Yuppienathi, Komet and Wagadogum woman, and my family have connections to the Western Cape and Mer Island and Mobiag Island in the Torres Strait.
1: Tricia?
2: Billy Aniinda. My name's Tricia Collins. I'm Warramungal from Tennant Creek.
1: All right. Well, look, I know that, you know, there's a couple of things that I want to have a yarn with you about. But the first one is that, you know, the first year quietly passed down as the CEO of AAA. Tell me about your observations of the sector, about the role itself, and some of the highlights. I've done everything wrong there that every interview shouldn't do, is ask you three questions in one. So, reflect on your first year with AAA.
3: Yeah, so, look, it's been a big first year at AAA, but it's also been a really great year. I'm truly blessed to be here working in the community-controlled space again. We've had a massive year. We've delivered the Brisbane NAIDOC Ball for 2026, which was quite a significant and big event. But I guess I'd have to say overall the biggest highlight is the increase in community engagement and working for and with mob.
1: Yeah, yeah. You've also had some, a new partnership as well. You've continued the ongoing partnership with the Institute for Urban Indigenous Health, but a new one in the University of Queensland.
3: Yeah, we've been very fortunate to execute a new partnership with the University of Queensland, so it's great to have them on board. And as you know, KD, they host Let's Talk Business, which has been really invaluable in terms of promoting lots of different opportunities to our mob, be it entrepreneurship or postgraduate study.
1: Right. And as you said, this is returning back to the community control sector. Just tell us a bit about your career, because I know you were public service at one stage.
3: Yes. So I spent a good deal of my career to date in the public service. I've always worked in the marketing communication space, with a First Nations lens. And then I was very fortunate midway through my career to step out into the community controlled space, and I worked for Quake as their marketing and comms manager. And I've also been in the tertiary space as well. So I've also worked for QUT.
1: Yeah, cool. Well, we might bring in our award winner to this conversation, because Tricia's got 30-odd years on every one of us here that works at AAA. Tricia, tell us a bit about your early life. You grew up in the Northern Territory?
2: Yeah, so I grew up in Tennant Creek, Junggaragu, and I was sent here for school. Came in for school, the opportunity came up with working for AAA, And I started out as receptionist, and obviously I've worked my way through many roles, and now I'm operations manager.
1: And there's the story that she tells about how she heard about AAA. How's it go?
2: Oh, well, me and my cousin brother, we always argue about this, but driving in on the Greyhound bus back in the day, they tuned in to Triple Z, and Black Boy Coloured Stones was playing, and it, you know, our ears pricked up, and because it was a really big thing back home, Coloured Stone. And yeah, since hearing Triple Z and tuning in, and then
1: oh wow,
2: opportunity came.
1: Your memory goes back to those days when we didn't even have the broadcast license.
2: No.
1: Here in Brisbane.
2: No, so I arrived in Brisbane in 1990.
1: Wow.
2: Yeah.
1: Okay. So you ended up working at AAA.
2: Yeah.
1: Did you imagine that you'd be here 30 years on?
2: No. But the thing is, I love what I do, and I love what AAA's is about. You know, we're here, we're a voice for our people.
1: Yeah.
2: And, you know, the reason why it was set up as well, because back in the day, there was, when it was the protest years and stuff like that, you know, mainstream media weren't picking up our people.
1: Mm.
2: So the vision of the mob before me radio was the way to go, and it will continue always be the way to go.
1: Yeah. I know that you're both, you know, quite shy about being on air, and you like the behind-the-scenes kind of roles, but Tricia, you've had some on-air experience.
2: Yes.
1: Now, yeah, I know that, Renita's predecessors, and these are the old fellas that were here back in the day, whose name we won't mention, you know, out of respect for the families, but I think many people who know the history of AAA know who we're talking about. So I know that they were the kind of people that said, you know, have a go. So
2: yeah.
1: What happened?
2: So I had a go. It was with another colleague, and we done the rock, pop and reggae show.
1: Mm.
2: It was a Friday night, 7 to midnight, actually, just playing all the latest hits and stuff like that. I probably only done it for about 2-3 months.
1: Yeah.
2: Yeah, and then a couple of years ago, Katie and I started doing Murray Arrow as well.
1: I really enjoyed that, bouncing off with Tricia, talking about First Nations music. And I guess the thing is, I should acknowledge that we have, we have family. We're related through our family, in that I have a grandchild who's related to your family.
2: Yes.
1: Yeah. So that's, and Renita, as soon as she said, you know, she's from the Torres Strait as well, or has that Torres Strait connection, and she's both from Mobiagenmere, where I also have those family connections. So we, you know, it's kind of like when people ask if we're all related to each other, and we say, no, that's not always the case, but this is proving people wrong or proving that stereotype correct. But what about you, Renita? Did you do on-air stuff at all, or front-of-camera stuff?
3: Not really, Katie. I was always sort of behind the scenes, writing the scripts for radio or the media releases, or the directing sort of behind the scenes for campaigns and stuff like that.
1: It just didn't appeal to you? I know.
3: I guess it was always, the role was always about being behind the scenes and writing or coordinating those campaigns versus being in the front. And so the opportunity for that has only sort of come about since, you know, I've been at AAA.
1: Yeah. So you've shied away from it. Oh, my goodness. So Thursday night we're having, the award ceremony for First Nations Media, and we're going through all of the awards. So congratulations to all of the award winners.
2: Absolutely.
1: And, of course, the main one is, of course, the Lifetime Achievement Award. And Tricia Collins' name is announced.
3: Not surprisingly.
2: I was very surprised.
1: Yes. When she walked past my table, she was looking at me like I had daggers in my eyes, like, you should have told me. You should have told me. And I said, I didn't know, which is appropriate for me not to have known
2: because
1: I sit on
2: right.
1: the First Nations Media Board. So, yeah. What was going through your mind? I bet you had a kill list like this. These are the people you're going to target because well. How dare they nominate me and put me up there?
2: Well, I think I leaned over to Renita and I even said, did you know about this before walking up? You kind of think that you might, but, you know, because I've always been behind the scenes, you know, it's always, you know, the mob behind the microphones are the ones that get the recognition and stuff like that. So, you know, it is a great honour to be recognised. And, you know, I accept it on behalf of the many people who have walked alongside me throughout my career.
1: Yeah. You dedicated that, though, to your family.
2: Yep, to my family. And also to acknowledge, you know, the foundations that this radio station was built from, you know, like Bossman Bales, Uncle R. Watson, Uncle Charlie Watson, and, you know, also acknowledging the people that I've worked alongside in leadership roles as well, Carver, Jai, Bob, and now Renita as well. So, and, you know, even the team, you know, from our school-based trainees to the staff here at AAA. It's been a great honour. And
1: although you're behind the scenes, I think you've seen, given that your career with this organisation is that long, that you know, that's a generation. So you've seen changes in that time. What have they been? I guess equipment-wise, there's been a lot of changes that way.
2: Well, yeah, I guess we've gone from analogue to digital.
1: Yep.
2: You know, yesterday we were at 4ZZZ and they had, like, the old recording cassette.
1: Yeah.
2: You know, the machine that you used to go out and record interviews and stuff like that.
1: Yep.
2: And I was, like, saying to Gayala, oh, look, that's what people used to carry around, you know, everywhere. And she's like, oh, I thought it was just a stereo that you played music on. You know, going from, big equipment that you used to carry around and to, like, now just your phone. It's amazing, the technology.
1: Yeah. We're going to come back and continue our conversation with Renita Anderson and Tricia Collins here on AAA Murray Country. This is Let's Talk.

0: Yuggera and Turrbal people. It's Karen Durante for Let's Talk.
1: And yes, I'm speaking with Tricia Collins, who's the operations manager at AAA Murray Country. Also joining us is the CEO, Renita Anderson. Of course, Tricia, before that break, we were talking about your Lifetime Achievement Award at the First Nations Media Australia Awards in Cairns last Friday, and the total surprise you were by that recognition. And, you know, those things you tend to ring up your family to let them know, right? But yeah. Somehow or other the family rang you first.
2: Yes.
1: Why?
2: Because the staff had put a post up on Facebook and my mob's name was spelt wrong. And that was my fault. I was so nervous, I couldn't even remember how to spell our mob's name. And my sister rings me at the airport, when I was at the airport, and congratulations. Yeah, shame you spelt our name wrong.
1: But the congratulations came afterwards?
2: Yeah, then the congratulations came afterwards.
1: And then mum rang.
2: And then mum was like, oh, same thing. Oh, shame you. You've got no shame spelling our name wrong. And it's like, it was an honest mistake. I was that nervous. Honestly, you could ask me how to spell my name and I probably wouldn't have known, because I guess people that know me, I've always been behind the scenes.
1: Yeah.
2: And there's a reason for that. I don't like being in front of front and centre. I think I'm a humble person.
1: Yeah.
2: But
1: in fairness, your family are on point, because if we've ever pronounced it incorrectly, you'd be the first one to come and tell us.
2: Well, true that, yes.
1: So, yeah.
2: Absolutely.
1: It's a family thing. So.
2: It is. And one thing I forgot, you know, I really do need to...
1: Need to what?
2: Give thanks to my family.
1: Yeah.
2: Sorry.
1: That's okay.
2: You know, to be able to do what I do and have their support, to my partner Cliffy and my son Lachlan, you know, to stand by me and, yeah, to do what I do. But it's, I really do love what I do.
1: Yeah.
2: And I love everything that AAA stands for.
1: Yeah. Well,
2: yeah.
1: If you think about it, Trisha's family's been part of the fabric of AAA from the get-go. I remember your in-laws,
2: yeah.
1: You know, used to be the cleaners at our old office at Rockley.
2: Yeah.
1: And, you know, every gimpy muster, Cliffy and Lockie were there.
2: Yeah.
1: So, yeah.
2: Yeah.
1: No, I totally understand it. And I think your mum would always come. I know that she liked to cook up a feed for us whenever we had a feed here at AAA, and Jolene would pop in now and then.
2: Yeah.
1: Yeah, when she was just down the road at the Queensland Theatre.
2: Yeah, exactly. So, yeah, family, and look, my AAA family as well.
1: Yeah.
2: It's been a big part of my journey, and I thank each and every one of yous. But I also, you know, I stand on strong shoulders, and that's because of my nana, Nubbananga Fitz, and my mum, you know, have really taught me to always stay grounded and always remember where I come from and to listen. That's a big thing, is listening.
1: Yeah.
2: Mm. Yeah.
1: But also standing your ground when you need to.
2: Absolutely.
1: Mm. Now, Renita, you get over your jet lag yet? Because one thing that Renita has been to the World Indigenous Broadcasters Network meeting, and this time it was on Sami country in Norway. Your first?
3: My first, yes. Yep. 10 planes in 2 weeks, Katie.
1: Yeah, so they went to where in Norway?
3: So we went to Gortegino in Norway, which is a regional part of Norway. It's about an hour and a half drive from Alta.
1: Yeah. And as the name suggests, World Indigenous Broadcasters Network. So you were there to do some networking.
3: Yeah, I was. So we saw it as a really good opportunity to network with other First Nations broadcasters from around the world, particularly in the lead up to the Olympic Games in 2032.
1: Yep.
3: And in fact, the conference will be in Australia next year. So it was a really good opportunity to meet these other delegates and, you know, work on that relationship in the next 12 months with a view to inviting them into our space next year when it's here in Australia.
1: Yeah, I think it's going to be in Sydney, so less planes for you this time.
3: Less planes, yes.
1: But you'd never been to Norway before.
3: I had never been to Norway. I had been to Finland, but only transiting through Helsinki Airport. So yeah. Close, but
1: not close.
3: Not close enough. Yeah.
1: And you went to, it's funny, you know, when you think about the Scandinavian countries and they talk about remoteness, particularly when you come from a country this size.
3: Yes.
1: But you did go to a remote location, you were saying.
3: I did go to a remote location. So Gordokino is like, I guess, like our farming land in, you know, if I think about Cedar Pocket in Gympie, so there are houses there, but your neighbours are a long distance away.
1: Yeah. And what was, you know, I'm always curious about the weather because obviously we're in our sort of winter, moving into spring type thing, so it's the summer then over there.
3: So it was, I think, you know, some days were around 14 degrees.
1: This is summer.
3: It's the wind that is probably the biggest factor of how you feel in terms of comfort. But it was sort of like I was transitioning from our winter into our winter.
1: So
3: we had a few cold days there and it was like pretty much the same as what I went into.
1: And
3: it was like pretty much the same as what I went into.
1: Yeah. Yeah. Yeah. And you got

0: eaten at once. So for me, I liked it. I wasn't you know, in the same boat as my other delegates.
1: But you would like, you know, other island people, when we go home, we make sure we have an esky full of, you know, our traditional food to bring back home. So you were kind of saying to this army, okay, yes, I want to take some reindeer back, thanks. Give me some Rudolph there.
0: I also tried whale salami. Oh. If I could have brought whale salami back into the country, I would have. Very, very tasty compared to reindeer and moose.
1: Yeah. So on the agenda, obviously talking about opportunities that present themselves to, you know, Indigenous media in relation to Brisbane 2032. So it's just the start of that conversation. You hope to get into more detail when they come around, when it comes to Australia next year.
0: Yeah, absolutely. So it was just initially the start of the conversation. It was the opportunity to meet the delegates, let them know who we are, because AAA's never been represented at that conference before. And then, like I said, with the view to it being in Australia next year, whether we can extend an invitation for them to come to Brisbane if there are no components in Brisbane, you know, and continue that conversation. I guess too, you know, I was fortunate enough to meet delegates from Canada who hosted, you know, previous Winter Olympics, and have yarns with them about, you know, how they coordinated their approach and why it was so successful as
1: well. What did they do in terms of Indigenous coverage, I guess, of, you know, what is a, you know?
0: Yeah, so they just had really good representation of their First Nations people and coverage in language. So, just hearing about, some of their stories and things that, you know, worked really well, sort of got us thinking about ways in which we can do things here, and also their licensing and how that all worked. And while it, you know, sort of, you know, ours might be a bit different, there are some, you know, some things in there that, you know, might be of benefit to
1: us. And it'll be new territory because, you know, as a Indigenous broadcaster, we're not necessarily seen as an official partner of something like the Olympics movement, and this is the first opportunity it's coming to Yuggera, Turrbal country, and notwithstanding what's happening with the stadium that's planned for Barambin Victoria Park, this facility here is, you know, something that I think people have talked about being a potential hub for First Nations media who may be coming over here to, do a language coverage of the Olympics.
0: Yeah, definitely. Certainly, I mean, our position here in West End is so central to all the action. So it's definitely a conversation that we want to continue.
1: Yeah. And good to speak with those broadcasters who've had that experience. The difference too, are there very many radio broadcasters at World Indigenous Broadcast Network?
0: There actually were. I was quite surprised. I thought it may have had more of a television broadcasting focus, but it didn't. I actually was very fortunate enough to meet a young woman who, off her own back, has developed an app for all First Nations radio stations around the world. It's not quite finished and will be launched soon, and I certainly did give her our 98.9 FM frequency.
1: Yep.
0: And so she knows to add AAA, but essentially this app, you can, you know, pick where you want to listen to, and for some of the countries, what language you want to listen in, which is a great initiative, and certainly one that, you know, once it's live, I will share with our sector.
1: Yeah. So off the back of Norway, you're travelling back and heading to far north Queensland, back to your old stomping ground in Cairns. I'm surprised, Tricia, that she was still standing when I saw her face in Cairns. You're at Converge, your first one. Tricia's been to a few. So what were your key takeaways from last week's Converge?
0: Yeah, so key takeaways were, I guess, the future of radio and what that looks like. And I guess that was really important for me to hear from our young people and what matters to them and what they want to see and what they feel, you know, they need to get out of our conferences.
1: Yes, Gayala contributed to it.
0: Absolutely, mm-hmm. Gayala contributed. She was on the youth panel. And so that was really interesting because it's something we often talk about in here in terms of

0: the succession of this place and what that looks like and how we engage our youth. So it was really great and inspiring too to listen to them young ones talk. And, you know, I think too they bring a different sort of skill set than we've previously had just with the evolution of technology and all those sorts of things. So I guess that was probably a key highlight for me, but also meeting, you know, and connecting with other First Nations broadcasters across this country.
1: Yeah, yeah. Tricia, what were the key takeaways for you?
2: The big one is obviously the youth coming through. Like Renita said, you know, yeah, they come with a different set of skills. It's not only radio, they're using the social side of things as well.
1: Yeah.
2: But they're very confident, which, you know, which is good.
1: Yeah.
2: They don't go in with that shame. So it's good to see that they know who they are, but hopefully they don't forget why we exist as First Nations Radio, you know, as well. But, yeah, the youth.
1: Yeah. The thing that struck me as well, you know, about young people is a bit like our websites. We want them to be mobile first so that, you know, when people want to find out about AAA, they're using their mobile most of the time. So obviously you want the website to be set up to optimise their experience if they're accessing us through their mobile. And the thing that struck me is these young ones are mobile first as well.
2: Mm.
1: So where you were talking about that old recorder that you saw at Triple Z, you know, nowadays we use Zoom, and this is the Zoom before the team, the digital version on your PC and that sort of stuff. But they were there. I saw this, the co-host station, BBM, you know, they've got a suite of young people who are presenters, broadcasters, and they were doing their interviews direct to their social media platforms, you know, and talking with other young people. So, yeah, you're right. They do bring a different skill set, and they're reaching a different audience to our traditional radio audiences, so really excited about that. Look, I do appreciate you both coming in to have a yarn, even though I know it was like pulling blood out. it was like getting blood out of a stone with these two, true God. and I think, you know, having just spoken about young people, and we're going into school holidays next week, and I know that you do have school-based trainees, so here's your opportunity to pitch to those young ones to come and join us here at AAA. So,
0: yeah, look, we are actually in the process of recruiting our next round of school-based trainees, so I encourage any young people who are out there and interested in radio or media or music to apply. It is a really good opportunity. We run a really great program here. You know, you get to learn from some amazing people like Tricia Collins, who's been in the industry for 31 years. You know, and we've got some, you know, highly experienced staff, and it is a really good opportunity. And it's not just about necessarily working in radio and being a broadcaster. There are so many facets to the work that we do here.
1: Yeah, it could be a pathway to something else.
0: Absolutely, absolutely. But not only that, just you know, the other skills that you learn from being engaged in a traineeship. I'm very hands-on, so, you know, as is Tricia, so there's exposure to leadership. And so I just really encourage, you know, young people in school to apply.
1: Yeah, or if you're a teacher listening to this and you know of a young person who might have that aptitude, yeah, get in touch with AAA. Tricia, I know that, you know, you talked about Lockie, and you had some young fellas come through from St. Lawrence where Lockie went to school.
2: Yes. Yes, the Rascals.
1: So appeal to that cohort as well?
2: Yes, yeah. you know, like it's just not about radio. Like Renita said, you know, you can move on to many, use this skill set and move to anywhere in the industry. Not particularly media, but yeah, I mean, we've got people walking the hallways of Parliament. You know, they've gone on to other, you know, photographers and stuff like that. So it's a great, it's, yeah,
0: Yeah. And I think too, like many people, you know, who are quite prominent within the media industry have come through places like AAA, come through community-controlled media orgs.
1: Yeah.
0: You know, so it's a platform, you know, to so many other things.
1: Yeah, yeah. And to coin a phrase of what the young delegates were saying at Converge, they want to take our jobs. So, yeah, come get it.
2: Absolutely. Yep, it's here.
1: Thank you both. And if you missed the broadcast, it will be repeated again tonight after 7 o'clock, or you can catch the podcast where you can hear Tricia and Renita share their stories and their experiences, at least over the last 2 weeks anyway. Appreciate your time.
2: Thank you.
0: Thanks.

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Hey, you mob, Rhonda Purcell here. My mob are Quandamooka people, Waka Waka people, and the Goa Koa people. And you're listening to Deadly Murray Country here.

Hey, everybody. I tell you what I know. You're listening to AAA in Murray Country, and my name's Neil Murray. How about that?

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0: baby, burn.
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0: Hey, you mob, Rhonda Purcell here. My mob are Quandamooka people, Waka Waka people, and the Goakoa people. And you're listening to Deadly Murray Country here.
1: What's up, y'all? This is LV Shane, and you're listening to Triple A Murray Country. I've heard.

He's got a didgeridoo. And I said, Mom, what are you listening to? And she said, Murray Country on Triple A.

located in our city. It's the city of industry. Coal and steel are its lifeblood, and its harbor is busy with ships. Its horizon is lost in the smoke of steelworks and factories.

0: Hey, everybody. I tell you what I know. You're listening to AAA in Murray Country, and my name's Neil Murray. How about that?
1: Yes, I live in a single wide. To get up here, it takes a four-wheel drive.

Hey guys, it's Lane Pip and you're listening to Triple A Murray Country. Hey guys, it's Lane Pip and you're listening to Triple A Murray Country.

0: Hello, I'm Adam Evans with the NIRS News. AI company Anthropic has signed its first deal in Australia to lease a $32 billion data centre in Queensland's Western Downs. The facility near Dalby is set to be the largest of its kind in the country, drawing as much power as 1.5 million households. Anthropic hopes to start using the site by 2027, even though the development application was only filed with the council last month. Premier David Crisafulli says the deal is a direct result of his recent trade mission to the US. The lease still needs approval from the Foreign Investment Review Board. Western Australia's Children's Commissioner says the system meant to protect vulnerable kids is failing many children. It comes after reports that more than a dozen children, some as young as five, were living unsupervised in squalor in a state-owned house in South Hedland. Commissioner Jacqueline McGowan-Jones says she's spoken with children who don't feel safe at home and end up in overcrowded, unsafe housing instead. The state government disputes claims that the children were regularly unsupervised, but admits its investigation into the house took too long. A judge says a Tasmanian drink driver is lucky he didn't kill anyone after jailing him for driving into a family's tent almost 5 years ago. Stephen James Gattenby was sentenced to 2.5 years over the crash that seriously injured a 10-year-old boy at a campground on New Year's Day in 2022. Justice Tamari Yago said Gattenby had been exceptionally intoxicated behind the wheel. She accepted that Mr. Gattenby didn't intend to hurt anyone, but said he had shown selfishness in trying to shift blame to others. A crocodile hunter says two teenagers accused of attacking a Perth Zoo crocodile are lucky to be alive. Luke Campbell, who previously worked with the 400-kilo reptile, says it's highly unpredictable and can never be tamed. He says any crocodile over 3 metres in length is essentially a killer. The croc was removed from Darwin Harbour years ago after harassing fishermen. Two teenage boys now face court, charged with criminal damage, trespass and animal cruelty over the alleged attack. Former President of the Philippines, Rodrigo Duterte, has appeared in court for the first time since being transferred to the International Criminal Court 18 months ago. The 81-year-old is facing crimes against humanity charges, accused of setting up, funding and arming death squads that target drug users and dealers during his so-called war on drugs. ICC prosecutors say as many as 30,000 people have been killed in the crackdown. His trial is set for November. A tiny English village has voted to leave the United Kingdom in a protest over plans to house more than 1,000 asylum seekers nearby. Paddington, home to around 350 people, held a symbolic independence referendum with the vast majority backing a break from Britain. Parish Council Chair Tim McNally says it comes down to proportionality, having a village of 300 people asked to house 1,200 men. And a sad day for Obama fans. Former US President Barack Obama's family dog Sonny has died at the age of 13. Obama announced the news on X, describing the former first dog as a force of nature who loved running around the White House's South Lawn. He says the family will miss her terribly. Now for a look at the capital city weather around the country. Partly cloudy for Maganja and Brisbane with a top of 23. 19 are partly cloudy on Gadigal Country, Sydney, while it's 17 and sunny on Ngunnawal Gambri Country, Canberra. 16 and cloudy in Nam, Melbourne, and cloudy in Nipaluna, Hobart with a max of 16. A top of 18 and sunny in Tundunya, Adelaide. Sunny and 29 degrees in Morley, Perth, and sunny in Garamilla, Darwin with a top of 35. If you have any stories that you'd like to share with us, you can send us an email to news@nirs.org.au. That's news@nirs.org.au.
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1: 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And Guy hosts.
4: Hey, good morning, and Dirty Mob out there for a, what are we, Thursday?
1: Thursday.
4: I had to think there for a second. Thursday, yeah, it's gone quick this week. How are you? Good morning, Guy LaBales. How are you?
1: I'm going very well. How are you going?
4: Yeah, not too bad. Holy smokes, it was cold just before, wasn't it?
1: It was. I was freezing.
4: It was like they had a little mini air conditioner near our set of stairs.
1: Literally, that little draft there.
4: For when we walked in, I was like, hey, what's going on here?
1: Too cold.
4: I was freezing as. I got my little Birkies on too. My little toes are
1: you
4: done. Frozen.
1: Got frozen toes today.
4: Hey, I'd just like to acknowledge the traditional owners of the land on which we are broadcasting from here in West End, Brisbane, and of course acknowledge our elders past, present and emerging. What is going on? It's Thursday's Triple Play with Ray.
1: Yes.
4: I did have a couple of ideas. I was listening to Triple A on the way home last night, and there were a few artists that they were playing last night, and I went, maybe I could play them today.
1: Yeah.
4: So, yeah, they gave me some ideas. So we'll see how we go.
1: Let's do it.
4: Well, I don't know if I'll lock it in yet.
1: Yeah.
4: Can't go locking things in just yet. It's too early. What if it's only 6:06?
1: That's it.
4: Come on now.
1: We're still making our minds up. The other songs that we choose.
4: That's exactly right. All righty, let's kick it off here with some Vic Sims. Hey, Sheriff, right here on The Brekkie Show.

0: hell. Always. I'm on the highway to hell.
1: Hey, what's up, it's Jacob. You listening to AAA Murray Country.

0: Hey, Triple A Murray Country, the Brekkie Show, Reba McIntyre there. Turn on the radio. Before that one, Merle Haggard, Mama's Hungry Eyes. How you going, Gorilla Bales?
1: Going really well. How you going?
0: I'm going good. I can't believe it's Thursday already.
1: Hey, the weeks go so fast when you're having a deadly time here at the station.
0: I think it's our off-air yarns you and I have been having throughout the week.
1: Yeah.
0: Man, it's been some funny ones this week.
1: We've had some good yarns.
0: We've had some good yarns and some funny ones.
1: Some interesting things have been happening.
0: Yeah. Yarning about what goes on in the community and this and that. We wish we could tell you, but we can't.
1: We can't tell you. Sorry.
0: No, good ways. Hey, hope you're enjoying your morning so far. Don't forget 0493 222 822 is our number if you'd like to send us an SMS, whether a song request or a birthday shout-out or whatever it is. What we'd really love for you to do is let us know what's going on over the school holidays in terms of some community stuff. I know Gaila always surfs through the net to see what's happening in our communities, but, you know, we don't know everything. And obviously coming up into school holidays and you want something to do for your little fellas, let us know what's going on, especially the free activities for our young ones to take part in and run around. Hopefully it's not going to be too hot this school holidays, but the good thing about the school holidays, Gala, is you can go for swims and stuff, right?
1: That's it. Yeah, you'd be right to jump in that pool or beach or wherever you're going.
0: Yeah, you're looking to head down to the beach or anything like that? The warmer weather's here over the weekend or anything like that?
1: 100%. I'm a massive beach girl. So whenever it's getting too hot, you just see me at either a waterfall beach. I'm chasing the waterfalls.
0: Chasing the waterfalls, TLC. Now, when you go to the beach, do you prefer to go down the Goldie or do you like to go up the coast? Which way do you go?
1: Oh, see, I don't mind either one, but I find that the sunny coast has less people and I always like going to the beach where there's not too many people.
0: You just want to get a park.
1: That's it.
0: Walk, have a bit of a swim. So what up, Noosa around that way?
1: Noosa is beautiful, but you know what's a lovely beach? Mooloolaba. I love Mooloolaba beaches.
0: No, I definitely agree. It gets quite packed down the Goldie and you can just go the other way. Exactly. Well, you're over this side of town, north side anyway.
1: Well, yeah, now that I'm a north sider, it doesn't take too long to get there, so I'm cheering.
0: Do you feel like a fair income north sider? Are you still...
1: Good ways, what does a fair income north sider feel like?
0: I've never lived over here.
1: I still couldn't tell you. I'm still trying to develop what that even means.
0: I have no idea. I've been out west. I don't know nothing about the north side whatsoever.
1: I'm still getting lost over there, I tell you that. I'm still getting lost, like, all the time.
0: You have to start get a little Rephidex. Oh, no. Oh. What do you got these days? The GPS. In my day, I was talking like I'm real old too. Not even that old. Wake up to yourself. But we had them Rephidex things. You know what Rephidex is with the book?
1: No, I don't. So I'm that is showing you.
0: So you're trying to tell me I'm old. Is this your way of telling me I'm old?
1: Yeah, that's your way of telling yourself you're old.
0: So it's like a big book and it had the maps in the book.
1: Right.
0: So you'd be like just following it along. All right, I've got to go left at this street and then you drive for 500 metres, a couple of kilometres and you got to pull over and look at the book again.
1: No.
0: So the book would be literally open on the seat beside your head. Or if you had a little navigator in the car with you, which is the way to go.
1: Yeah.
0: So, back in the day, you'd actually have other people in the car with you so they could navigate you through.
1: No.
0: And then you'd have arguments then. I told you to go left back there. Now we're going to go all the way. So, it can be good having a little navigator and it can be bad.
1: I was going to say, I have arguments and I have a navigator. I don't know how I was going to deal with having a map and trying to, go my way with that.
0: Seriously, I have arguments when I'm in the car by myself with the GPS.
1: I've seen it on movies and, TV shows, you know, with people acting like they're back in the day, but I've never seen that in real life, no. A map, a full big map that people directed,
0: I'll have to see if I got one at home.
1: Yeah.
0: Bring it in and you just go, what?
1: You know, it would be a funny challenge, actually, to try and find your way using a map.
0: Well, I could do it because you know, I'm used to it. Oh, well, yeah. I used to use it, but I don't know how you'll go.
1: Literally, I kind of want to do it now. That'd be a mad fun time. Or it would be a really, really unhappy time, overwhelming time.
0: You're pulling up like every 5 minutes.
1: Did I take going the right off? Left?
0: Yeah.
1: Yeah.
0: Yeah, that's right. Yeah, I told you. Oh, this is Betting on Black right here on The Brekkie Show with Ray Nagus and Guy LaBales.

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0: Tyler Rodriguez there by the time it's over, right here on the Brekkie Show. Before that one, Glenn Scuthorpe, The Ride, and Till You Can't, Cody Johnson. The last couple of days, I've been a little bit off, eh?
1: Don't. Why? You know what it
0: just
1: is? Too busy.
0: Making mistakes and doing this and doing that.
1: You must have a lot on your brain.
0: I must have a lot on my
1: brain. What's going on, Uncle Ray?
0: No, well, QMC time, you know what I mean?
1: Yes.
0: So, you know, I'm lucky that, you know, my other gig is I work for ATSICS,
1: yeah.
0: They sponsor all of our kids' teams over there.
1: Yeah.
0: So we got seven teams over there.
1: How good.
0: Right from the under sixes up to the big fellas, the under 18s. So, yeah, it's a busy time of year for me.
1: Yeah.
0: But I love it. I wouldn't change it for anything in the world. Obviously doing all this sort of stuff to make sure our kids are sorted and get a chance to participate in these carnivals against, you know, their mob and their friends and
1: yeah.
0: all that sort of stuff, and fair bit of banter goes on.
1: Yeah,
0: you know,
1: I bet.
0: leading into the QMC. So it's really, really good. It's similar to NAIDOC in the sense for me that, you know, you run into people
1: yep.
0: that you didn't see or you haven't seen for 12 months because they're coming from wherever they live, and we all land at the one spot at the one time.
1: I always love catching up with all the mob at QMC or any of our events. Like, I feel like whenever we have a big event in Brisbane, all the mob from Queensland is like, yep, we're coming. And I'm like, yes, come and meet us here.
0: And this is where we're going to be, right here near field 4, right here near field 2.
1: Too
0: you know
1: cool.
0: what I mean? And then the little group chats start happening, you know?
1: Yes,
0: people
1: yeah.
0: you start doing a little group. I try to avoid the group chats if I can, do you?
1: Like, depends.
0: Yeah. I mean, I set up like my own group chat in
1: yeah.
0: terms of for the parents and stuff.
1: Yeah.
0: And for the kids to have the information all at the one time.
1: Yeah.
0: But, you know, when everyone else is...
1: They start forming their own.
0: Yeah, and you're just like, you know, you could potentially be in a couple of them
1: yeah.
0: at the same time, and the phone's forever going off.
1: Oh,
0: like.
1: Yeah. I've had to leave a couple of group chats because all my family, we have a lot of reunions and stuff. So
0: right.
1: what they do is they'll create, or, you know, when there's passings going on, like we'll have a group chat so everyone knows what's going on. We all know where to meet. So we've got, no joke, because we've had a lot of deaths, bless, in the last couple of, like, 2 years, we've got like 5 to 6 different chats and I've had to leave like a lot of them because they just
0: yeah.
1: after the event they just keep talking to each other
0: yeah.
1: I'm like, yeah, it's done now. Can we just get along with our lives, please?
0: Well, they miss you.
1: Yeah, I know. I don't.
0: They miss you.
1: And
0: don't.
1: We've got biggest mob, and like we're, yeah. we all come from all around. So, you know, when we do mm-hmm. see each other, it's really nice. But man, do they talk on them group chats?
0: Well, look, if they're anything like Isla Bales, I'm sure.
1: They're worse. They're way worse.
0: I can see where they get it from. Just saying.
1: I get it from them. You're lucky.
0: Somebody gets it from somebody. I don't know.
1: Yeah. 6-7.
0: I don't know what's going on. But yeah, it is a busy time. It is a busy time for me. And then once it all kicks off tomorrow.
1: Yep.
0: We've got some deadly interviews and yarns with some teams and stuff. And you're coming your way. So, yeah, stay tuned. Try not to overload you with too much footy yarns. But, look, it is community yarns, you know.
1: That's it. And so, it's QMC, so we got to. Sorry about it, but not
0: yeah.
1: sorry.
0: QMC time, that's right. Hey, this is No Fixed Address here. And Uncle Joey Geyer, 40,000 years. Right here on The Brekkie Show with Ray Nagus and Gala Bales. 6:45 here in the West End, Brisbane Studios.
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0: Triple A, Murray Country, the Brekkie Show, the Wolf Brothers there, What You Make It, and before that one, a little bit of Rhinestone Cowboy and Glenn Campbell. Goyala Bales, we're almost through the first hour of the show here.
1: We are. It goes by so quick when you're having a deadly time.
0: Having a deadly time, flying past. Hey, now, over there at the Jarjumbora Children and Family Centre, down there at Waterford West and Logan, they've got, for 2 weeks, they've got their school holiday program. For more information on that, you can give Grace a call on 3239 5381. That number again for Grace is 3239 5381. From 4-year-olds to 9-year-olds down there, like a little play center stuff, you know, over the school holidays. So if you're looking to entertain the little fellas, that's somewhere you could take them down that way, down Logan there.
1: How good.
0: Mm-hmm.
1: It's good to know what programs are running with the school holidays. I mean, personally, I don't have kids, but I know that when I do have kids, I'll want to know these things.
0: Where everything's at.
1: Yeah, yeah.
0: Where you can just pull up. Here you go.
1: Yeah, yeah. No, there you go. No, you're right now.
0: Go talk to Arnie over there.
1: That's your family over there. Yeah. You're right. Go sit with the elders.
0: Yeah. Go find something out. All righty. This is Saltwater Band Compass right here on The Brekkie Show.

0: Hello, I'm Adam Evans with the NIRS News. A new study has laid bare the scale of Indigenous overrepresentation in the Northern Territory's prison system. The research, published in Australasian Psychiatry, found First Nations people made up more than 90% of prisoners, despite accounting for just over a quarter of the Territory's population. Researchers found nearly two-thirds of all male prisoners had a lifetime mental illness. The stats are even higher for women. Indigenous prisoners were also significantly younger than non-Indigenous prisoners, with a median age of 32 compared to 40. The study's authors say mental health services for prisoners must be culturally appropriate and designed with First Nations people themselves. Not everyone's celebrating a massive new data centre deal for Queensland's Western Downs. Save Our Darling Downs spokesperson and local farmer Lisa Balmain says the community's been calling for the brakes to be put on the project, raising concerns about its gas-fired power use and impact on the region's water. It comes as AI company Anthropic signs its first deal in Australia to use part of the $32 billion facility near Dalby. Federal MP David Littleproud says the project must deliver real benefits locally without sacrificing power reliability or cost for existing homes and farmers. The Western Downs Mayor says the deal isn't final yet, with the application still before the Foreign Investment Review Board. The Western Australian Government says Port Hedland is short on child protection officers. It comes after reports more than a dozen children were living unsupervised in squalor in a state-owned house in the town. Child Protection Minister Jessica Strakowski says the child protection investigation into the house has taken too long and her department is working to finish it urgently. Children's Commissioner Jacqueline McGowan-Jones says it's hard to find staff in remote areas and even harder to house them once they're hired. A crocodile handler says the reptile, allegedly attacked by two Perth teenagers, only grows more dangerous in captivity, not less. Luke Campbell, who previously worked with the 400-kilo croc, says time in captivity means it learns human patterns and becomes more confident, not tame. He says the animal is unlike any other, warning it can explode in an instant. Two teenage boys are facing court, charged with criminal damage, trespass and animal cruelty over the alleged attack. Mr. Campbell says they're lucky to be alive. We'll have more coming up next.
1: It's the preliminary finals for the 2026 AFL Premiership season for AFL Indigenous Broadcasting. Tomorrow, from 7pm Australian Eastern Standard Time, it's the Sydney Swans taking on Fremantle. And on Sunday, from 4:30pm Australian Eastern Standard Time, it's Hawthorn taking on the Brisbane Lions. Sponsored by the Community Broadcasting Foundation, Champion Data and the AFL. 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
0: British Prime Minister Andy Burnham says he'll consider the concerns behind a small village's tongue-in-cheek vote to leave the UK. Paddington symbolically voted to secede from Britain this week in a protest against plans to house asylum seekers in a nearby former military base. The proposed facility in the town of 350 is expected to house 1,200 male asylum seekers for at least a decade. The UK Culture Secretary, Lisa Nandy, says the plan will go ahead regardless. Former US President Barack Obama says his family's beloved dog was pretty much perfect in a heartfelt tribute following her death. The former first dog died this week. The former president says she was loyal, sweet, and ready for adventure right up until the end. Obama says the family will miss her terribly. Now for a look at the capital city weather around the country. Partly cloudy for Maganja and Brisbane with a top of 23. 19 and partly cloudy on Gadigal Country, Sydney, while it's 17 and sunny on Ngunnawal Gambri Country, Canberra. 16 and cloudy in Nam, Melbourne, and cloudy in Nipaluna, Hobart with a max of 16. A top of 18 and sunny in Tundunya, Adelaide. Sunny and 29 degrees in Morley, Perth, and sunny in Garamilla, Darwin with a top of 35. If you have any stories that you'd like to share with us, you can send us an email to news@nirs.org.au. That's news@nirs.org.au.
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3: Hey, good morning. You're Daily Mob out there for a Thursday morning. How are you guys doing? Thursday's Triple Play with Ray will be coming up really, really soon. We might be playing it slightly earlier today because we've got some interviews lined up. So we're going to try to line everything up so it all runs nice and smooth here on the show. What do you reckon, Gayla?
2: That sounds really good to me.
3: We'll work it out.
2: We'll get there.
3: We'll get there eventually. Hey, don't forget you can still send your messages through 0493 222 822. Let us know what's going on out there or whereabouts you are tuning in from today and every day, as you like to do, and listen to all the deadly country music right here on the Brekkie Show. Now, I was yarning to you before, Gayla, about going to the beach and all that sort of stuff.
2: Yes.
3: You got your accessories and everything sorted?
2: I do.
3: Like, you rolled in here this morning, you had your sunnies, you got the old-fashioned look, you got the sunnies sitting on top of your head.
2: I do.
3: But then you had to take your sunnies off to put your headphones on.
2: Put my headphones on.
3: So you went from that accessory to your headphone accessory.
2: Yes.
3: To your work accessory.
2: I think I am going to invest in my own set of headphones because I have been seeing some really nice pink headphones, but it's bedazzled.
3: Right.
2: And I'm very extra if you haven't learned that already. If you know what extra means, Uncle Ray.
3: I've seen some signs.
2: You've seen the signs. Well,
3: I've seen some
2: signs. Wait till I rock up with my pink headphones and it's bedazzled. I'll be rocking up real flash.
3: Don't make me go get my own headphones too. I can't be outdone by you.
2: You're going to have to match with me. You're going to have to rock up with some blue ones and it'd be bedazzled. Well, can you imagine?
3: We'll have to go. Where are you going to go? You don't even know where you're going to go. You got an idea?
2: Oh, I reckon JB Hi-Fi would have some good pink headphones.
3: Alrighty.
2: I reckon. I'm going to go suss them out.
3: I'll go for a dory and have a look, see if I can not outdo you. I'm just trying to keep up with you.
2: Yeah, that's all right. You got it.
3: I don't know what colour goes with pink in terms of what I could grab, but anyway, we'll have a look.
2: Let's do it.
3: I'm hoping there'd be a nice, maybe a green pair. I like green. Green's
2: like
3: my favourite colour.
2: Will you let me bedazzle it for you after?
3: Potentially. Let me think about it. You can't do that to me on live radio. Let me think about a few things.
2: Go on.
3: All righty, this is Rochelle Pitt here, Black to Reality.

0: Hey, Thursday's Triple Play with Ray. A little bit of a better class of losers. Randy Travis before that one, and Fancy Like Walker Hayes. Hey, I had to do it a little bit early this morning because we've got some deadly interviews lined up, and we don't want to hold anybody up, but I still want to do my Thursday Triple Play with Ray.
1: Yeah, we can't miss your Triple Play with Ray.
0: Absolutely not. So let's just get straight into it. We're going to do three of the best of Luke Bryan back to back to back, guys. Kicking it off here with Knockin' Boots right here on The Brekkie Show.

0: There it is, Thursday's Triple Play with Ray. How was that one, Gaiola Bales?
1: That was pretty good. I liked those tracks. Oh, I was getting up and having a little boogie.
0: Well, that was that. You remember that one margarita? That was the song I played for your birthday.
1: Yes, I was like, oh, I know this song.
0: There you go, Thursday's Triple Play with Ray. We had to sneak in a little bit earlier today because we've got a couple of deadly interviews lined up this morning, which we will get into very, very soon. But let's keep the music rolling here this morning. This is Alan Jackson. And what's this lady's name here? Oh, Martina McBride. Louisiana woman, Mississippi man, right here on The Brekkie Show.

0: Triple A, Murray Country, The Brekkie Show, Tim McGraw there, Don't Take the Girl, and before that one, Narblack, Black Rock Band, Gyla Bales. How are you going with your exercising? You were saying the other day that you're trying to, the head went down.
1: I don't even want to talk about that.
0: The head went straight
1: straight
0: down.
1: Away, the hands up and the head is down.
0: Don't be like that now. Don't be like that.
1: Oh, look, it's not going too well. I'm going to be completely honest with you.
0: Okay, well, I'm glad you've been honest.
1: It's been like, because I was in Converge all of last week, and you know what? I got all of my workout gear ready, packed up, and what did I miss? My running shoes.
0: Right.
1: My running shoes. So didn't have my running shoes, couldn't do running in Converge, couldn't go jogging around Cairns. And you know, it was perfect weather to run around. So I was actually kicking myself. And then, yeah, no good. I've been back and it just, I haven't found the motivation to get back into it.
0: How can we help you here at AAA? How can we help motivate you? What do we got to do?
1: Can you make that sun go up a bit faster so I can go for a jog in the sun, not at dark time? Because when I want to get up in the mornings and I love jogging in the mornings. Uh-huh. I can't stand jogging in the afternoons because I lose all this motivation and I just want to relax.
0: So you're a morning exerciser?
1: I'm a morning exerciser. So I'm thinking the best bet is I probably just have to start going to the gym early in the mornings rather than just run in the mornings just around my area because, good ways, I don't want to run around dark north side.
0: Yeah, no, I get
1: it's, you. It's the area I live is a bit questionable sometimes. So, yeah, it's interesting there.
0: Well, as the weeks go on, the sun will be coming up earlier and earlier and earlier.
1: Thank goodness.
0: So you've only got a few more weeks to go, I'd reckon.
1: But I need to quickly get this... like down pat now because I know the touch footy carnival's coming up. I need to get myself fit enough for that because I don't want to be out there busting, sweating out.
0: Sorted out all the sizes again yesterday, rejigged it because we've rejigged a couple of the teams. We got a few different players coming in and wanting to play, which is awesome.
1: Yes.
0: And participate. I think it's an awesome little concept that Deadly Choices have done by bringing in a social division over there.
1: Definitely.
0: For the DC Touch Carnival on the 7th of November. Over there at White Hill, if you want to come up and see Gyla Bales running around up there or walking or whatever.
1: Yeah, walking around, sweating up.
0: Hey, how many tries do you reckon you're going to get? You reckon you're going to get a couple of tries?
1: I hope so. I think back in the day when I was playing full on, I was like a good try scorer. I was, because I was on the wing and I was very quick, I was always getting past the ball because I could just quickly go past them mob, then I was there. These chicken legs here, look, I may be Murray and Akuri, but I definitely got these Murray ankles and they get me from A to B very quickly.
0: Okay, well you're hyping it right up here. I'm liking it.
1: And then no good come to the day.

0: there are quite a few people that are motivated and they exercise often. And I do go for a dory on their pages often
1: when
0: I'm feeling a bit flat, because you want, I'm hearing you, right? You got to have that motivation.
1: You really do.
0: From somewhere. And all sorts of activities, my friends on their socials post about what sort of exercise they do. I just keep it simple, but I just do a little bit of walking and a little bit of light weights. I'm actually trying to the food is the main thing, right?
1: Exactly. I was just about to say that. They reckon 80% diet and 20% cardio and, you know, working out and stuff. But my diet's pretty, like, it's very good, actually. Like, on the weekends, you know, I'll have my little cheat meals and whatever. But during the weekdays, like, I'm very strict with no sugar, no gluten, no dairy. Like, I'm very strict with my diet. So I'm good with that. I just need to get my cardio up.
0: we'll get you there.
1: We'll get there.
0: You reckon your mum's listening right now?
1: I don't know. Mum, are you listening? So, text me. Yeah, no,
0: quickly,
1: text me.
0: Quickly text Gaila if you're listening.
1: And if you're not, you don't love me. Nah.
0: Yeah, no, only because I had that feed yesterday, your mum.
1: Yes.
0: The chop suey.
1: What did you reckon?
0: Ooh, wee. Well, that's what I'm like. Is she listening? Is
1: okay,
0: she,
1: don't say anything yet. No, don't say it, because she hasn't texted me.
0: She hasn't texted me. That was very nice.
1: It was good.
0: It was very nice. And if she wants to do that again, I'm open to the idea.
1: I'll let her know. Well, I have, you know, Uncle Ray. She always cooks for a big mob, but we only have three people at our house.
0: Okay.
1: So I'm always bringing in leftovers. So I'll definitely let you. Oh, look, I just got a text message.
0: Is it her?
1: Yes, it is. She goes, now I have. So thank you, Mum. Uncle Ray loves your food.
0: I did. And I was like telling people to back up. And they were coming over trying to see what I was doing. Back it up, guys.
1: Give me some room. Give me some space. It's Murray menu in the house.
0: This is mine. All righty. This is our Pigman Brothers Moonlight right here on the Brekkie Show with Ray Nagus and Gaila Bales.

0: Triple A Murray Country, The Brekkie Show, Roy Rogers there, Money Can't Buy Love. Before that one, we had a little bit of Pigman Brothers. Hey, Gyla Bales, you have your interview lined up and ready to rock and roll. Who have we got here this morning?
1: I do. So we've got two Deadly Brothers joining us from Yiwibarra United. Can you please both introduce yourself and where you're from?
2: I'm Josh McMahon, one of the captains for this Yiwibarra side. Proud Yiwibarra man from up Mackay region.
3: And Joseph here, Joseph Barra, proud Badu man, staying in Brisbane, playing for Yiwibarra United.
1: Too solid. Thank you both for joining us today. Tell us, how are yous going this morning?
2: Very well, actually.
1: Yeah?
4: Yeah.
2: Day out now from Carnival, so excited and keen.
1: Yous are ready for it or what?
2: Yeah, definitely.
1: Too good. Hey, brother Josh, I heard you played in the Marlins Oztag. Can you tell me about that experience, please?
2: No, it was good. Representing Marlins team was pretty deadly. Like, going down to New South Wales to play in a 3-day tournament, pretty much against one of the best players in Aussie. It's good experience. I enjoyed it well. Didn't go too well though. But I think it just goes to show how much talent there is in Oz.
1: 100%, bros, and I'm so keen to watch you play at the QMC. And Joseph, bros, you've won the Div Open Men's Brisbane Comp for Rugby League. Can you tell me what that was like?
3: Yeah, no, that was same as what Josh was saying. Deadly experience. We made it there last year, the big dance, and fell short. So to come back this year and win it, surreal feeling, you know.
1: For real, no, that's so true. And can you tell us, what does Yiwibarra team mean to you fellas? Who are yous representing?
2: So, like, back in 2021, it was we put this pretty much same memorial site into the QMC as well. It's pretty much representing my mum, who passed away in 2020. But I think this time around, it just feels a lot more, it's more close to the heart, close to home, as I didn't get to play last time. So, it feels really good this time around to go represent. But even putting the jersey on, it means a lot more to me than the last time out we went through.
1: Definitely. And can you tell us, what does the Yiwibarra jersey mean? Can you tell us, is there a design or the story that goes with the design?
2: It's pretty much mum's story. And, every design on the jersey is a tribute to mum. Like, every detail of the meeting, every part represents something about her story and her journey and the impact she had on our family. It just carries mum's name in pretty much like the short version.
1: Mm-hmm.
2: But yeah, just deadly and keen as to go out and just show the jersey out and hopefully get some good eyes looking at us.
1: Yeah, for sure. I'll definitely be keeping an eye on you, Mob. I know that yous are actually playing with my Uncle Frankie there, which I had no idea my uncle was playing with you, Mob. Can you tell us, what does it mean to be at QMC playing and representing your mob as well?
3: It means everything, eh? Just being able to represent culture. It's more than a sport or more than a game to, the black community. It's what we grew up on. And to be able to showcase our talents and verse some of the best in Queensland. It's great. You know, that's a feeling.
2: Yeah, and there's not many opportunities to run alongside your brothers and cousins and family and that. So even your uncles and that, like, it's good.
1: Oh, we're both looking forward to it. Me and Uncle Ray will be there right front centre stage. Now, is there any advice or any words of motivation or encouragement for our young fellas that yous would like to say?
3: Strive to be great, you know, through a loss in a game, you learn heaps, so there really is no losing. All you can do is keep your confidence, keep your head up, and keep learning.
2: Yeah, I think just the big one is just to, keep moving on. Like, life's going to throw stones and rocks at you and stuff, but depends how you react to that. It was pretty well, how you react to it, is pretty much the way to go about it. Like, if you react positively, then you'll get positive outcomes.
1: Definitely. Too solid. Thank you, Joseph and Josh, for joining us from Yiwibarra United. Catch them at the Queensland Murray Carnival. They will be competing tomorrow. Thank yous both for joining us today. We've had a deadly yarn with you, Mob, and we'll see yous at the QMC.
3: For sure. Thank you for having us on. And a shout out to our sponsors there, Riderworks, BTSS, and Delivery Dental.
1: Too deadly, you Mob. Good luck with everything, and thanks again. You. See yes.
0: There they are, the boys competing over there at the QMC. Lots of teams there, 31 teams participating in the men's division, which all kicks off tomorrow. So it's all exciting, Grana Bales. And you're going to go out and watch your uncle play, eh?
1: I will be watching all of them play. I can't wait. I'm looking very forward to it.
0: Yeah. Who are you going to cheer for more, your uncle or that other fella?
1: No, oh, I'm cheering for all of them. Good ways in there, all my mob up here.
0: Yeah, you can't go cheering for one, not the
1: That's
0: other
1: it.
0: One.
1: I can't. They'll get wild with me now.
0: They sure will. This is Troy Casadale here, Good Things in Life, right here on The Brekkie Show.

0: Talk.
1: What is greatness?
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4: 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My mob is the Willy Willy Waka Waka and Grang Grang. And you're listening to Murray Country. Triple A Murray Country. I keep doing that. 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
6: Hello, I'm Adam Evans with the NIRS News. Nearly 4 in 10 women in Northern Territory prisons have a trauma-related disorder, new research has found. The study of more than 300 prisoners found almost 29% of women had post-traumatic stress disorder. Women overall had a significantly higher burden of mental illness than men, with almost 79% diagnosed with some form of mental illness in their lifetime. Substance use disorders were the most common diagnosis across the board, affecting more than half of all prisoners. Researchers say the findings point to an urgent need for better alcohol and drug services, particularly for women. AI company Anthropic has signed its first deal in Australia to lease a $32 billion data centre in Queensland's Western Downs. The facility near Dalby is set to be the largest of its kind in the country, drawing as much power as 1.5 million households. Anthropic hopes to start using the site by 2027, even though the development application was only filed with the council last month. Premier David Crisafulli says the deal is a direct result of his recent trade mission to the US. The lease still needs approval from the Foreign Investment Review Board. Western Australia's Children's Commissioner says the system meant to protect vulnerable kids is failing many children. It comes after reports that more than a dozen children, some as young as 5, were living unsupervised in squalor in a state-owned house in South Hedland. Commissioner Jacqueline McGowan-Jones says she's spoken with children who don't feel safe at home and end up in overcrowded, unsafe housing instead. The state government disputes claims that the children were regularly unsupervised, but admits its investigation into the house took too long. A judge says a Tasmanian drink driver is lucky he didn't kill anyone after jailing him for driving into a family's tent almost 5 years ago. Stephen James Gattenby was sentenced to 2.5 years over the crash that seriously injured a 10-year-old boy at a campground on New Year's Day in 2022. Justice Tamari Yago said Gattenby had been exceptionally intoxicated behind the wheel. She accepted that Mr. Gattenby didn't intend to hurt anyone, but said he had shown selfishness in trying to shift blame to others. A crocodile hunter says two teenagers accused of attacking a Perth Zoo crocodile are lucky to be alive. Luke Campbell, who previously worked with the 400-kilo reptile, says it's highly unpredictable and can never be tamed. He says any crocodile over 3 metres in length is essentially a killer. The croc was removed from Darwin Harbour years ago after harassing fishermen. Two teenage boys now face court, charged with criminal damage, trespass and animal cruelty over the alleged attack. A tiny English village has voted to leave the United Kingdom in a protest over plans to house more than 1,000 asylum seekers nearby. Paddington, home to around 350 people, held a symbolic independence referendum with the vast majority backing a break from Britain. Parish Council Chair Tim McNally says it comes down to proportionality, having a village of 300 people asked to house 1,200 men. And a sad day for Obama fans. Former US President Barack Obama's family dog, Sonny, has died at the age of 13. Obama announced the news on X, describing the former first dog as a force of nature who loved running around the White House's south lawn. He says the family will miss her terribly. Now for a look at the capital city weather around the country. partly cloudy for Maganja and Brisbane with a top of 23. 19 and partly cloudy on Gadigal Country, Sydney, while it's 17 and sunny on Ngunnawal Gambri Country, Canberra. 16 and cloudy in Nam, Melbourne, and cloudy in Nipaluna, Hobart with a max of 16. A top of 18 and sunny in Tundanya, Adelaide. Sunny and 29 degrees in Morley, Perth, and sunny in Garamilla, Darwin with a top of 35. If you have any stories that you'd like to share with us, you can send us an email to news@nirs.org.au. That's news@nirs.org.au.
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7: Hey, good morning. You're doing a mob out there for a Thursday morning. Blue skies, last hour of the show here. Karen Durrani will be in with Let's Talk after the 9 o'clock news and weather. Hey, happy birthday to me. That's what someone just wrote to me. And they're looking for a little bit of Warren H. Williams. Who are you? Whose birthday is it?
8: Tell us.
7: You, don't forget, when you text me, you got to like write your name at the very end so I know who you are.
8: Or they might not want us to know who they are.
7: Yeah, that's true. They might just want to be me.
8: Hey, yeah. Just happy birthday, me.
7: Well, happy birthday, me. Literally. But yeah, righto then. Yeah, if you want Warren H. Williams, I'll see what I can do.
8: We can do that.
7: But before we do that, let's just roll into it here. Right? This is our Rising Wind Band. Oh, here he's gotten through. It's old Muffler Mal.
8: Oh, happy birthday, Muffler Mal.
7: Happy birthday, Muffler Mal. Come on, mate. You know the rules here at the Brekkie Show. You got to let us know who you are.
8: Yeah.
7: You can't be just flicking little messages like that. But anyway, happy birthday. Have you have a great day.
8: Yeah.
7: You got anything planned, Muffler Mal, for your birthday? What do you normally do? Well, actually, maybe don't tell us that. We might not be able to say that. No, good ways. What, are you going to dinner or something?
8: I was going to say, I feel like the older I get, the less I care about my birthday. Are you one of them people too?
7: Oh, absolutely. I stopped caring. I don't want to say how many years ago, but yeah.
8: It's been a few. You can tell me later on.
7: Yeah, it's been a few years. I haven't really worried about it. No, like, I don't know if you like that. Oh, you're young, right? But when you get, like, say, in another 10 years' time, you kind of just, like, look in the air for a couple of seconds and think, actually, when people say how old are you, you go, actually, how old am I? Because you just kind of...
8: You forget when you get older,
7: you just kind of, like, you just lose interest, like you say, you know?
8: Yeah, true.
7: Unless it's coming up to some sort of a milestone birthday, then you're kind of like, yeah, I think I'm about this old.
8: Well, see, now that I've, like, I think... 21 for me was a big one. And then after 21, I was like, well, that's it now.
7: Yeah.
8: Until I turn 30, I don't really, I don't really care about having a big celebration. As long as I'm with my family and I've got a good feed.
7: That's all. Or you got your mum there for backup.
8: That's it.
7: Now, he reckons he's going to be hanging out with Dwight. I think Dwight's his little dog, I think.
8: Oh,
7: I think he named his dog Dwight, if I'm remembering correctly from previous text messages.
8: Yeah.
7: But anyway, that's enough about me, you and Muffler Mal.
8: Yeah.
7: Let's just get on here and play some songs.
8: Let's do it.
7: Rising Wind Band right here on the Brekkie Show.

Hey, Triple A Murray Country, the Brecky Show. Morgan Evans there, Country Out of My Girl. Before that one, a little bit of Carly Pearce right here on the Brecky Show for a Thursday morning. Hey, don't forget 0493 222 822 if you'd like to send us a message of any sort, like Muffler Mal has for his birthday. Let us know it was his birthday today. Happy birthday once again, Muffler Mal. This is your song right here. Warren H. Williams and John Williams and Desert Child right here on the Brecky Show.

0: Hey, Desert Child there, John Williamson and Warren H. Williams. Birthday request there for Muffler Mow. Good on you, Muffler Mow. Hey, we've got another deadly interview lined up right now. Joining us all the way from Canada is country artist Dan Davison, who is getting ready to release his brand new album, Dirt Rich.
1: Yeah, we got Dan Davison on the line. Brother, can you please tell us where you're calling from?
2: Right now, I am calling from the first day of the CCMA Awards here in Saskatoon, Saskatchewan, Canada.
1: Solid. And you're releasing a brand new album, I heard. Can you please tell us what this album is called?
2: Yeah, I'm so excited about this one. It's called Dirt Rich. So the whole idea behind the title is it's just kind of the thing where, you know, you don't have to have everything to have everything. And that's, that's coming from a musician that's just happy to have a gig, playing music with his friends, traveling the world, and having fun. Like, I think it makes me feel like you pack the system a little bit.
1: I love that. Now, I want to go back into your career, brother, because I can see here you started out with rock before you moved into country. Can you tell me what made you switch?
2: Yeah, I had a crazy rock and roll career back in the day with this band called Tupelo Honey that I started when I was like 19. And, you know, before we knew it, we were opening for bands like Bon Jovi and playing arenas in Canada here. So it was wild. But, you know, after a while, things changed. You know, what was getting played on the radio changed, who the bands were out there that we could tour with was changing. And, you know, we've just been doing it so long that I think I personally needed a little bit of a switch up. And I saw some other artists that were in rock and roll kind of moving over to country, like a guy like Dallas Smith, who was a big deal over here. And, you know, I kind of realized that it's not that much different from what I was doing. Kind of just needed that. Add a banjo and a fiddle and unlock that one creative door, that twangy door that I kept locked all those years in my writing. I decided to open that one up and never look back.
1: Well, look, I'm glad you opened that door, brother, because I think you've come over to the best side of genre of music, that's for sure. Hey, you've spent a bit of time here in our country. Can you tell us what keeps bringing you back over here?
2: You know what? It's been such an honor being welcomed into the Australian country music scene down there. I first came down about 4 years ago, and I just met so many great people. And it's something about Australian fans and Canadian fans that I find just so similar. It's kind of the other side of the mirror. And just having, you know, it seems to me that Aussies love that personal connection, and they love a little bit of humor, and they just love realness. And I think that that's what I have when I play. It's just this relatability. And so I don't know, the Aussie country fans have been so cool to me, and same with all the artists I've met there. So it's really, you know, it's kind of influenced me to make Australia a huge, huge focus in my career. And I'm so proud to be coming back for the fourth time in October. It's going to be wild.
1: Oh, we're excited to have you back. Now, you are having your international album launch here in Brisbane. Can you please let the listeners know when and where we can see that?
2: Yes, yeah, I'm so excited about it. I'm going to be playing at Lefty's on October 15th, which is actually the day that the album comes out. So it's not only just like a special thing to do to play my first headlining club show in Australia, but this is also the international release date of my first full-length record. So, yeah, I couldn't think of a better place to do it. And, Brisbane is the heartbeat of country music in Australia. So I'm so excited to be down there doing it with the fans there in Brisbane.
1: Too exciting. Now, we can't wait to get down to Lefty. Is there any words of encouragement or any words of advice that you can let any of our young listeners know out there who want to get into music and start writing?
2: Oh, man, well, that's a good question. You know, I've got a girl who's going to be playing in the band. Her name is Tamika Kennedy, and she's a young artist that just really impressed me. And so coming down from Canada, it's really expensive to bring my players down. So I've hired a few Australians to be in the band, and Tamika is one of these young artists that I'm just so excited to watch her career blossom. And, you know, she's just inquisitive, and she's smart, and she pays really close attention to what the band is doing. And I think that a word of advice for younger artists trying to get into country music would be just to have that kind of go-getter attitude that this young girl is going to be playing in the band with us. It has. It's truly inspiring.
1: Too solid. Well, thank you so much, Dan, for jumping on and having a yarn with us. You Mob can catch Dan. He will be performing at Lefty's Music Hall, releasing his brand new album, and we will be getting a special taste of that. So make sure You Mob head down to Lefty's. Thank you so much, Dan. We appreciate you having a yarn with us. And next, we're going to be playing Original, and it's called Won't Forget.

Mudda Mulla, you mob, Guyala and Ray with Triple A Murray Country. That was Trisha Yearwood, Wrong Side of Memphis. And before that one, we had Clint Black, I'll Be Gone. So sorry about the technical difficulties that we had just before. I'm sure some of our listeners wouldn't have been able to listen to our interviewee, so I do apologise for that. We had a deadly yarn with the Yuwibarra United mob, Joseph and Josh, who will be playing at QMC. And we also had a deadly yarn with Dan Davidson, who will be releasing his newest album on the 15th of October. But I wanted to also give a big shout out to my uncle, cousin, brother, Uncle Harley. So happy birthday, my uncle, cousin, brother. Now, that's a little inside joke if you probably don't know about that one, but it's my uncle, cousin, brother's birthday, so I'd like to wish you a big happy birthday. I love you. I hope you have the deadliest day. And this is a song request by Slim Dusty, Leave Him in the Long Yard.

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0: Triple A, Murray Country, the Berrecky Show, Brad Cox there, Beer and Fishing. And before that one, a little bit of Texas Man, the Chicks, and Two Dozen Roses. Who doesn't love Two Dozen Roses, Gaella?
1: I love roses. I'm very much a flower person, and I know we have a florist who always listens to our show. Timo, what's happening?
0: Timo, he's a bit quiet today. Oh, Timo.
1: He's a bit quiet.
0: Must be just working hard there, Timo. That's
1: I wonder
0: fine.
1: What his favourite flower is.
0: Yeah, that'd be an interesting conversation to have with him, actually. And he'd know the actual technical name of all the flowers and stuff as well. But what colour roses? What
1: red, colour? Always.
0: Red? Yep. Always red.
1: The OG, always.
0: Okay.
1: Yeah. What about you? What's your favourite?
0: I don't generally get people give me roses, but if somebody was.
1: What colour they got to be, young?
0: I don't know much about it. Let's go yellow.
1: Yellow. Oh, nice.
0: I think yellow looks nice and cool. They're bright.
1: Yep.
0: You know, might brighten somebody's day up.
1: Yeah.
0: I feel like the red ones, there's some sort of message behind red roses.
1: Look, so, I'm cheeky.
0: Yeah.
1: I feel like red's a cheeky colour. Yeah. That explains.
0: It does explain it. Hey, it's that time of the morning. We've got to wrap the show up. Don't forget, KD will be in with Let's Talk after the 9 o'clock news and weather, which isn't far away. And the boys this afternoon from 3 p.m. onwards for some more Deadly Yarns and some more Deadly Country music. Thanks very much, guys, for joining us this morning. We really do apologise for the technical difficulties that we did have with our Caller One system this morning with our interviews. Not much we could do about it, but we did our best here on The Brekkie Show. See you tomorrow, Gaella Bales, nice and early, 6 a.m.
1: Yes.
0: And my name's Ray Nagus, and catch you later, guys.
1: See you, Mob.
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0: I'm Adam Evans with the NIRS News. The Northern Territory doesn't have a single secure mental health facility for its prisoners, new research has revealed. It comes as a study of more than 300 prisoners found nearly two-thirds of them had lifetime mental illnesses, and specialised services have actually been shrinking, not growing. A residential rehabilitation unit and a secure disability care facility have both closed in recent years. Researchers say prisoners with untreated mental illness are more likely to re-offend, trapping people in a cycle of repeat incarceration. They're calling for better resourced psychiatric, psychological, and drug and alcohol services across the system. A new study has laid bare the scale of Indigenous overrepresentation in the Northern Territory's prison system. The research, published in Australasian Psychiatry, found First Nations people made up more than 90% of prisoners, despite accounting for just over a quarter of the territory's population. Researchers found nearly two-thirds of all male prisoners had a lifetime mental illness. The stats are even higher for women. Indigenous prisoners were also significantly younger than non-Indigenous prisoners, with a median age of 32 compared to 40. The study's authors say mental health services for prisoners must be culturally appropriate and designed with First Nations people themselves. Not everyone celebrating a massive new data centre deal for Queensland's Western Downs. Save Our Darling Downs spokesperson and local farmer Lisa Balmain says the community's been calling for the brakes to be put on the project, raising concerns about its gas-fired power use and impact on the region's water. It comes as AI company Anthropic signs its first deal in Australia to use part of the $32 billion facility near Dalby. Federal MP David Littleproud says the project must deliver real benefits locally without sacrificing power reliability or cost for existing homes and farmers. The Western Downs Mayor says the deal isn't final yet, with the application still before the Foreign Investment Review Board. A crocodile handler says the reptile, allegedly attacked by two Perth teenagers, only grows more dangerous in captivity, not less. Luke Campbell, who previously worked with the 400-kilo croc, says time in captivity means it learns human patterns and becomes more confident, not tame. He says the animal is unlike any other, warning it can explode in an instant. Two teenage boys are facing court, charged with criminal damage, trespass, and animal cruelty over the alleged attack. Mr. Campbell says they're lucky to be alive. We'll have more coming up next.
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0: British Prime Minister Andy Burnham says he'll consider the concerns behind a small village's tongue-in-cheek vote to leave the UK. Paddington symbolically voted to secede from Britain this week in a protest against plans to house asylum seekers in a nearby former military base. The proposed facility in the town of 350 is expected to house 1,200 male asylum seekers for at least a decade. The UK Culture Secretary, Lisa Nandy, says the plan will go ahead regardless. Now for a look at the capital city weather around the country. Partly cloudy for Maganja and Brisbane with a top of 23. 19 and partly cloudy on Gadigal Country, Sydney, while it's 17 and sunny on Ngunnawal Gambri Country, Canberra. 16 and cloudy in Nam, Melbourne, and cloudy in Nipaluna, Hobart with a max of 16. A top of 18 and sunny in Tundanya, Adelaide. Sunny and 29 degrees in Morley, Perth, and sunny in Garamilla, Darwin, with a top of 35. If you have any stories that you'd like to share with us, you can send us an email to news@nirs.org.au. That's news@nirs.org.au.
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2: Talk, brought to you live by the National Indigenous Radio Service. Catch all the hard-hitting news and current affairs that focuses on all relevant First Nations issues from a First Nations stance point. We have coming to you from the lands of the Yuggera and Turrbal peoples, it's Karen Durantin for Let's Talk.
4: Hello and welcome to Let's Talk. My name is Karen Durante. Firstly, I'd like to acknowledge our ancestors and our elders whose shoulders we stand on. I also want to acknowledge traditional owners of the land where you are and acknowledge that Aboriginal and Torres Strait Islander peoples have never ceded their sovereignty. Now, the conversation I'm about to have is sensitive and private in nature, and it's around sexual health. There's a big gathering in Melbourne right now for the HIV and Sexual Reproductive Health Joint Conference. It brings together a whole host of service providers, health workers and researchers to talk about it. It started off with the Kirby Institute releasing data around HIV and sexually transmitted infections, which, I've got to tell you, doesn't look too good for First Nations communities. To talk about the data and what's happening, I spoke to Rob Monahan, who's the manager of Yadamanya, a First Nations research unit at Kirby Institute. Can you tell us who your mob are?
5: Yeah, so my mob's Bunjalung and Gumbangia from North Coast to New South Wales, around the Grafton area.
4: Can you tell people a little bit about the Kirby Institute and what they do? They're part of the University of New South Wales, I understand it.
5: Yeah, so the Kirby is part of the University of New South Wales. We're a separate unit there that does lots of research projects in and around HIV, hepatitis, sexual reproductive health, some in global health, and also neglected tropical disease and public health. The majority of my projects are in and around STIs, BBVs, in First Nations communities across Australia. We're down here at the annual ASHRAM conference this year. Melbourne are the host. So, it's a joint conference. So it's HIV and then / sexual reproductive health.
4: And the Kirby Institute at the start of the conference released the 2025 data to do with HIV, other bloodborne viruses, but also sexual health in STIs. And I wonder if you can talk to that data specifically as it relates to First Nations people. And I think from, a First Nations man, you're obviously concerned about the big jump in HIV amongst Aboriginal and Torres Strait Islander people.
5: Yeah, it's seen that data and increased. It's quite concerning that we see that increase across communities. We see bigger numbers coming out of Queensland, but it is a concerning attribute to see those numbers. On one hand, it's a double-edged sword, really, because when you get data, that means you're doing more testing. But the issue for us, First Nation, is we're not seeing the numbers come down. We're seeing the numbers gradually creep up, and to a point where, it's getting a concerning level.
4: And particularly where HIV has become one of those preventable and treatable diseases than what it was back in the early days.
5: Oh, yeah. Yeah, there's multiple avenues now with HIV and the medication regime. There's not many people now transfer from HIV over to AIDS. There's ongoing medication. I think for our First Nation community is about getting tested, getting early tests and things like that. So, we need to inform our communities that even though the numbers are quite low compared to the wider population, we need to be vigilant because could easily get out of hand really quickly.
4: Yeah, can you talk about what the barriers are? I know that there was a spike, I think, after COVID-19 where people because of what happened there, that people weren't testing, that they weren't taking those preventative measures in relation to not only HIV but other sexually transmitted infections as well.
5: Yeah, look, we've seen spikes, and especially, you know, data in the First Nations sort of environment. What we're seeing is the increases, and some of the barriers we see is there doesn't seem to be much education around now for especially HIV. Like in the old days, you would see ads on TV, you would see pamphlets everywhere, you would see campaigns running that educated our community around, you know, the risk of HIV and the risk of STIs. We don't see that now. So what we, you know, need to see is more awareness campaigns that educate our community, but also awareness campaigns that appeal to the target population that we're trying to reach.
4: Yeah, that lack of messaging around that. We used to, in Queensland, have condom man and Lubalicious. Yeah. Don't hear about them often.
5: Yeah, look, we don't, you know, we don't, unless it's a place-based campaign where someone takes it on the initiative to do it, like Condo Man is, you know, predominantly a Queensland-based campaign. You know, we need more of those nationally. But then campaigns that are nationally but target to, you know, where people live, like, you know, if you're in Western Australia, campaigns that are developed by community, for community in those areas. And then the same thing about New South Wales. If Western Australia have got them and it appeals to them, well, the same campaign can't be done in New South Wales because of the different demographics.
4: I don't know whether this is kind of morning conversation material, but I do want to talk about that HIV data and notice that the biggest group of concern is men who have sex with men and bisexual men, where that transmission, the high numbers of transmission is occurring, then followed by heterosexual, which is also sort of somewhere in the 30s as well. And then you've got the other one about in those that are injecting as well, which at the moment is about 7% in First Nations communities. And Dawn Casey, Dr. Dawn Casey, the CEO of NATRO, spoke at this same conference that you're at, Rob, and she talked about there being a global increase in HIV cases in relation to HIV transmission, and I guess she's concerned that that will then replicate here in Australia. Is that a concern as well for someone like you working in that space?
5: Oh yeah, it's always a concern. You know, if we get any positive results, so they're always a concern, especially the nature of how our communities live. You know, very condensed environments, live close together. And we have that cultural sharing and caring sort of aspect to our culture. So the one thing I do say is globally and here in Australia, we've really got complacent around, you know, the effect of what it could be in our First Nations community. So we need to step it up, get back to we need to more awareness, more education. But it is a real concern because it could happen so easily, especially with, you know, injecting drug use. Those sorts of things are just we need more education around. And can I say also better access to services? Like one of the big barriers for our First Nations community is access to services, especially if you're in a remote area. You know, you can't walk around the corner and go to a pharmacy or a chemist and get, or, you know, an appropriate needle and syringe exchange unit. These are some of the barriers that we see in our communities, and we need to do better. We just need to do better in how we provide better access to specialist services.
4: Dawn Casey also made the point that there were, you know, sort of four things that we needed from a First Nations perspective to, I guess, deal with those bloodborne viruses, but also the STIs, and that is obviously a strong health worker workforce. I'm assuming she means First Nations as well. And, you know, having that conversation, a national conversation that's inclusive of all groups and sexualities, if you like. She also mentioned, you know, and you touched on that too about access to medicine. But another thing too, I suppose, is having, you know, community-controlled health services front and centre as well, because quite often, you know, when we look at the LGBTI communities, they're often accessing health services provided by LGBTI groups.
5: Yeah, look, I agree with Dawn. I think the ARCHO sector, the community control sector, is the best access for our community. I think Dawn talked to 150-odd ARCHO services around Australia, and we know a large majority of Aboriginal people access those services. And you're absolutely right again about our LGBTIQ plus community, where they might not access that service because of shame, stigma. So there's a whole lot of work that be done around our communities that are inclusive of, you know, groups like LGBTIQ plus.
4: Have we dropped the ball here?
5: I think we have. I think, you know, the whole sector, or the system, for me, the system has failed First Nations people in relation to HIV, STIs. The system has failed. There's a lot of people out there doing lots of great work and are trying really hard, but I think the whole system as a whole has failed First Nations people. And that is why we've seen the numbers gradually increasing over time. That is why we've seen the HIV numbers, you know, gradually increasing, but in the last 12 months have a major jump. So I think the system has dropped the ball. So the system needs to do better.
4: Yeah. But isn't there supposed to be some sort of national strategy that's been led by government? Where are we in relation to that? Because you need that investment to do all of the things that, you know, is required, right?
5: Oh, yeah. Well, there's national strategies for HIV, there's national strategies for STIs. There's, and one of the bigger concerns than some of the major work that we're doing at the Kirby is around syphilis and then congenital syphilis. So that has dire outcomes if it's not picked up, not treated in the early stages. So, you know, we could be talking about children that are stillborn, or if children don't have those dire outcomes, they will have a lifelong history of health issues that could be easily treated at the early stage because they're getting tested. So I think the system itself has failed.
4: So some navel-gazing required from, I guess, both, well, the states are in charge of health, aren't they, health services. And you said that the larger number of HIV transmissions happened here in Queensland.
5: Yeah, so that's where we've seen a slight jump in numbers. And these are new notifications. So that's not counting notifications that are, you know, in previous years. These are new notifications, which is, again, concerning. So the system needs to do better, and I think governments need, whether they're state, whether they're federal, need to come together, put their heads together and say, you know, we need to make a concerted effort doing this.
4: Yeah. Is it even part of the conversation around closing the gap?
5: Oh, most certainly. Yeah, close the gaps. I know a lot of organisations are starting to pull out of close the gap, but close the gap, it could be used as a tool to make governments accountable. You know, this is a government document. This is where governments' national reforms are. that needs to be brought up to government to say these are areas that we are failing in. And one is workforce. You know, we don't have the workforce that we need to access community, bring those numbers down, do testing. And Dawn was right about the workforce, but we need a stable, educated workforce across Australia. We need it expanded twofold to actually get some results.
4: Yeah, sounds like a lot of work ahead of the sector. I did note that you are working on a research project about the 715 health checks, which I think have been, I don't know, largely successful in getting people to go and get their annual health check.
5: Well, the project that we have is relates to the 715. So our idea here is to piggyback on the back of what is already an established platform. We don't want to come into a, you know, an Archer that's already understaffed, has capacity issues, and then put another layer on top of that where they've got, you know, already work burden with the chronic disease that within our community. So our idea with this new project is how do we just implement or scale up? So sexual health is in the platforms of the 715, but what it is not a comprehensive conversation. So this project is about how do we make that conversation more comprehensive and actually do testing in that. Unfortunately, a lot of the results that are coming back now is people are not even getting a wide range of 715s. So we need to entice them to get a 715 and then scale that up to include a comprehensive sexual health conversation.
4: Yeah, this is your check it out, check it off project.
5: Yeah, that's it. and the language, you know, we need to be doing better with language. We need to be doing, especially around that health literacy, we need to appeal to communities. We don't want to be coming in with some big, you know, words that they don't understand. And the COCO project is about ownership. So given ownership, co-designing these programs, because more communities know what works in their community than what we do. So we're here to help. We're only too eager to help and get positive outcomes.
4: Mm. So at this stage, as part of this project, you've got the Aboriginal Health Council in South Australia, in Western Australia, NACHO, and VACHO involved along with the Commonwealth.
5: So this project, yeah, is a Commonwealth funded. It's a protocol, it's Aboriginal protocol that when we go into any organisation, we make sure that we go through the right channels, and that's through the big organisations like VACHO, like Western Australia, ACWA. All those conversations need to happen and protocols need to be followed. And it's about working in partnership. You know, we have really good working relationships with NACHO. NACHO always supportive of what we do. So these are the protocols that we need to abide by.
4: That was Rob Monahan, manager of Yadamunya First Nations Research Unit at Kirby Institute. You can hear this interview again as a podcast on our website at AAA.org.au. That's AAA.org.au. Or you can catch tonight's repeat at 7 p.m. I'm Karen Durante. Thanks for listening.

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It's Hawthorn taking on the Brisbane Lions. 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

0: country club. 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
1: Now listen, boys. Uncle's got something to tell you about the blues. 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
1: Yes, Uncle.
0: Don't end up with the same and damn blues. Take it steady, steady when it comes to romance. Don't get the TI blues either.